I really like this next song because it tells a story about a rich man, and his eyes speak riches, and it's by Passenger. So interesting song lines and lyrics. Let me see if I can dig them up.

If you missed the lyrics, that was Diamonds, and from an album called Flight of the Crow by Passenger. Well, I spoke to this man, said he'd been to the moon, carved his name in the ground, saw the world spinning round, came back that afternoon and laughed at this man, said he'd

0: Been lost at sea, heard the sirens call, seen the pirates fall to the monsters in the deep. I said I heard some tales, some good stories in my time, so I asked him for proof and he showed me the truth.
1: Where were you standing there from?
0: That was dancing in his eyes. I could not believe this man. Said he was a millionaire. He said I know how to dress in rags, but I drive a vintage Jag. I've got a diamond chandelier. I think I need a drink, and I made my way outside. You know, I'd swear that was a spoof if it wasn't for the truth that was dancing in his eyes. No. When I came back into the room, the man had disappeared. He'd left a rock from the moon, an eye patch and a diamond from a chandelier. Pretty nice, eh? All right, I'm running out of time because I'm going to have to upload this. And unfortunately, that's how I do my shows, because if I do them live, they botch. So I sort of like do them live and half patch them up. And for the most part, it works. So enjoy. I'll catch you at the end, because if I don't upload this, there won't be a show. Okay, friends. See you in a bit.

Thank you.

Good morning. Good morning, everyone. You are listening to the Banana Republic. Your host, DJ Rowley, today sitting upstairs in his room for reasons of clarity. I'm at a desk and I have a few toys around me, which I intended to use. One of them a very simple mixer, which I mentioned in my previous show, and I'm going to attempt to do a decent show. So without further ado, let us begin by listening to Give It Up by Casey and the Sunshine Band, and I'll follow that over with a few other listens and some interesting chitter chatter, and yeah, for whichever reason, I generally get quite nervous a few minutes before my show, and then I get to the point where I go, yeah, it'll be alright, and it'll be alright feeling that I enjoy. Because after all, we are amongst friends, and I try to do a fairly neutral show without saying the things that I might to my other types of friends, because I realize that we have all sorts of people here. And for a bit of background, you're hearing this from the Sunshine Coast in Australia. It is my time, 10 a.m. on a Saturday morning, and I shall tell you further about my day so far, but right now, it's where you tuned in. It is 0100 hours, the 10th of December, so yeah, that's what it is.

Give it up by Casey and the Sundance Kids. Sunshine Kids, I think. So yeah, there you are. And it's interesting. It's really nice to see that we have a bit of a community. We got Adam D, Sinosphere, Screwtape, JWH, yours truly, Rolly, the DJ, for tonight, F Fog, Tin, SMJ Tobe, welcome, and Snowdusk. Greetings, Snowdusk. Looking forward to seeing what you throw on the table tomorrow. I did give it a listen in church last week, as I promised I would. But it was very tricky, and you can't really do too. I certainly can't. So I abandoned that and focused on the message. But that was me. And I kind of like have been skipping that for a while and going to the beach, and which is there's this one quote that I really like, and it goes like this: it's better to be sitting on the beach thinking about God than to be in church thinking about the beach. And that is probably the truth, you know. But alas, I am with my brethren here on SDF, and we have a very unusual community of like minds and dissimilar minds and interesting people and characters, all the way from Tobe to I'm going to just throw in Stokesauce there, who is down in Sydney. I think he said something a while back about going down there to collaborate. So I really hope that he comes back with some sweet tunes, because he's been getting, I don't know what the word is, but he's been wanting to create, and he's really good at it. I think what he needs to do is learn to finish, because he's got some really nice things happening. But yeah, I'm going to play you another song, and I've chosen I forget what I chose, but it's here, just hold on. Yeah, it's Let's Groove by Earth, Wind and Fire. So this is for all you groovers out there. Let's groove.

Well, that's Groove with Earth, Wind and Fire. That is a very, very nice set of chords and things, I reckon. I don't know. I am a musician at heart, and I struggle to clap in time. But in this show, you can see that I am doing my very best to produce a decent show without botching it up in one way or another. But yeah, going back to the old community, because that's what we are in the end. We are a living organism of people. Hey, we all need each other so bad, and yet as Bowie and Jagger say in one of their songs, we keep coming up with love, but it's so slashed and torn. Yeah, that is the truth, ain't it? We keep coming up with love, and it's so slashed and torn, which is why a lot of folks have left Twitter, and a lot of them have joined Mastodon, and but in a way, you know, they kind of like pack all their bags and bring their litter to the new country from the old country, and I think

0: I've been countries twice now, and I like to leave the past behind. In fact, it's taken me 30 years to even talk about Africa. Yeah, because I kind of like when I went to the UK, I was an Englishman, and when I'm down under in Australia, which is where I'm coming at you from, I'm very much an Aussie and proud of it, very proud of it. So, with that said, there's the old Mastodon community for those who are listening in the future or maybe for the very first time. So it's mastodon.sdf.org, and I think it's something to be proud of because it's grown so quickly and it's diverse, which is a big tick. But there's also another little club called social.sdf, and that's kind of like a restricted community. And I am keeping my very best tweets for that place. My toots, my publishers, my thingies. So yeah, let's just shoot over to the other happy place that we're all part of, and that is Come, COM. So if you do set up a free account, go to sdf.org and do some reading and then log in one way or another and set up an account. And then once you're in that account, type COM, and be sure when you do to choose a time when people are there, because it's seasonal. It's busy, and it's not as busy at different times of the day. And that was my problem when I logged in 20 years ago from the UK. I was clearly on the wrong time zone, or it was really small. And besides, I was a little bit afraid of, what I like to call the super defense fortress. And back then, my mail was from a server called Lone Star. But this show is not about that. This show is about all things nice. So let's talk about something completely different. Let's talk about podcasts. I love podcasts, and anyone listening here will know that I mention a few of them. But this is one called Futility Closet, by two people, Greg, I think Greg Ross and Sharon Ross. And I want to be very careful to give full credit for the next listen to these guys. It's Futility Closet, and it's available at all good places. And it is something. Oh, I've got a tickle. Yeah, there we are. It's available in all good places where podcasts are found, and not all places where podcasts are found are good. But this particular one is a short format, half an hour thing, and we're not going to listen to all of that. We're going to listen to a modern day Thoreau. Now, those who know Thoreau in the 1840s, I think, set up a cabin, and he lived in it, and a self-sustaining life, which is what many of us are trying to do. We are digital evacuees, and or we're just trying to go under the radar, or we want some light relief from our day jobs, or we are up to mischief. All of those are good reasons to be here, because this is the Rebel Republic, and you're listening to Herr Kommissar, I am your benevolent dictator. And so, if there's anything you want to talk about, please go ahead and tell me. But yeah, we got ZDR Monster. Hey, pal, you do a great show. I love your accent, and I think it's interesting, very interesting. Exiled. Greetings. I'm just welcoming the newer members here. An LD Beth, and Screwtape, but Screwtape was here earlier. If I've forgotten anyone, do forgive. I'm really just trying to include everyone, but I digress, as Stokes also says. So I'm going to play this. It's about a guy who in the late 70s chose to live in isolation and build a cabin. And I might play it in two parts because we're at 10:22 a.m. here, which is 22 minutes past midnight for everybody in the other time zone. And obviously we're all in different, most of us are in different time zones anyway. But let us find it, and I'll press the button and really cross my fingers and hope it works.
1: I'm Greg Ross.
2: And I'm Sharon Ross. In 1968, Richard Prenicke left his career as a heavy equipment operator and took up an entirely new existence. He flew to a remote Alaskan lake, built a log cabin by hand, and began a life of quiet self-reliance. In today's show, we'll hear Prenicke's reflections on a simple life, lived in harmony with nature. We'll also put a rooster on trial and puzzle over a curious purchase.
3: Richard Prenicke was born in Primrose, Iowa in 1916, and the Depression taught him industry, resourcefulness, and frugality. In his youth, he explored the western U.S. by motorcycle with a friend. He set out with $20 and came back with $10. When World War II broke out, he joined the Navy, where he worked as a carpenter, a heavy equipment operator, and a repairman, and he quietly developed a reputation as a mechanical genius. All of these traits were fitting him for a dramatic step he didn't know he'd be taking. In 1950, he went to Alaska to investigate starting a cattle ranch with a friend. The ranch didn't pan out, but he worked around the state as a mechanic and a heavy equipment operator. And in 1962, a Navy friend, Spike Carrithers, invited him to spend a few weeks at a cabin he was building in a remote wilderness area at Twin Lakes, 120 miles southwest of Anchorage. There are no roads in that area. They had to fly in over the Alaska Range to a set of lakes carved by glaciers in the open forest. That visit changed his life. The lakes were peaceful and beautiful, and a life there was one of perfect freedom. He turned it over in his mind, and in the spring of 1967, he decided that he would retire at age 50. He told his boss that the wilderness had been calling him for a long time, and that maybe he'd better answer while he was able. He spent that summer at Spike's cabin at Twin Lakes, where he scouted the area, chose a site, and planned a cabin in detail. In late July, he cut logs from a stand of black spruce, hauled them out, peeled them, piled them, and left them to season over the winter. Then he went home to Iowa to see his parents. On the drive back to Alaska, he stopped in Nebraska, bought a felt-tip marker, and printed on the back of his camper in big letters, "Destination, Back and Beyond." He wrote later, "It was really surprising how many cars pulled up behind and stayed close for a minute or two, even though the way was clear for passing." He would leave the camper with Spike on Kodiak Island, then fly with a bush pilot to Upper Twin Lake, where he would start a new life living entirely by his own resources. Dick Prenicke was so quiet and self-effacing that it's easy to overlook how bold this was. He was proposing to live alone in a remote wilderness, building his own shelter and living off the land in a region where the winter temperatures reached 50 degrees below zero. The nearest settlement was 40 air miles away. He wrote later, "I suppose I was here because this was something I had to do. Not just dream about it, but do it. I suppose, too, I was here to test myself. Not that I had never done it before, but this time it was to be a more thorough and lasting examination. What was I capable of that I didn't know yet? What about my limits? Was I equal to everything this wild land could throw at me?" He wrote, "The most exciting part of the whole adventure was putting self-reliance on trial. He proposed to build the cabin himself entirely with hand tools, and he was resolved to obey the law, subsisting on fish, berries, and wild greens until hunting season opened. His one link to the outside world would be the bush pilot, who would occasionally fly in with extra supplies." This experiment may be reminding you of Henry David Thoreau, who built a cabin near Walden Pond in Concord, Massachusetts in the 1840s to pursue a life built on simplicity, self-reliance, and reverence for nature. He had written, "I went to the woods because I wished to live deliberately, to front only the essential facts of life, to see if I could not learn what it had to teach, and not, when I came to die, discover that I had not lived." Prenicke had read Walden and admired Thoreau greatly. He did not consider himself a philosopher, but if anything, he carried Thoreau's principles even further. Where Thoreau had lived in his cabin for 2 years, Prenicke would live in his for 30, without electricity, running water, a telephone, or any other modern convenience. The building of the cabin shows Prenicke's diligence, industry, and tenacity of purpose. He built it using only hand tools, many of which he fashioned himself. For many of them, he brought in only the steel parts and made the handles with local wood. When those wore out, he replaced them. He dragged the logs up to a quarter mile with a homemade forehead harness and worked 12 hours a day, 6 days a week, hand chiseling everything, right down to the wooden hinges on the Dutch door. He filmed much of this with a tripod-mounted camera. I'll put a video in the show notes. The finished cabin measured 11 by 15 feet, with a big window looking down to the lake. When he moved in, his total cash outlay for the cabin had been $40. And he kept working, industriously, hand-chiseling soup ladles, chairs, even a bunk bed. In time, he added a fireplace, a woodshed, an outhouse, and a storage cache that stood on 9-foot poles to keep it out of the reach of bears. And he made a gravel path from the cabin to the lake shore. Apart from giving him a place to live, doing this work gave him a feeling of accomplishment that he hadn't felt in the ordinary world. On August 13th, he wrote in his journal, "This evening I sat on my driftwood pile admiring my cabin. Pale blue wood smoke rising up through the dark boughs of the spruce, and beyond, looming huge and majestic, the jagged peak of Crag Mountain. It was a good feeling just sitting and reflecting, a proud inner feeling of something I had created with my own hands. I don't think I have ever accomplished anything as satisfying in my entire life." He wrote later, "I do think a man has missed a very deep feeling of satisfaction if he has never created or at least completed something with his own two hands. We have grown accustomed to work on pieces of things instead of wholes. It is a way of life with us now. The emphasis is on teamwork. I believe this trend bears much of the blame for the loss of pride in one's work, the kind of pride the old craftsman felt when he started a job and finished it and stood back and admired it. How does a man on an assembly line feel any pride in the final product that rolls out at the other end?" In the months that followed, he began to explore the surrounding country. In his younger years, he'd been a hunter, but here on the lake, his views began to change. Killing a large animal would yield more meat than one man could eat. In his writings, he comes to regard the local wildlife as companions, fellow residents of the wilderness. In the end, he hunted game only twice, and only in the first year. After that, he salvaged meat that had been left behind by wolves or by trophy hunters. After scavenging the remains of one sheep left by a hunter, he wrote in his journal, "I prepared the ribs for supper. They were flavorful, but I was sure of one thing. The big ram they came from had roamed the mountains for a long time." In fact, he perpetually found himself cleaning up after hunters, removing not just animal carcasses, but garbage they left in the wilderness. He wrote, "Why men come into this big, clean country and leave it littered the way they do, I will never know. They claim to love the great outdoors, but they don't have respect for it. Beer cans, bottles, and cartons were scattered all over the place. Look at the sharp edges of the mountains in the crisp, clean air, and listen to the creek pouring water you can drink over the stones. Then look around and see all this junk. It's enough to turn a man's stomach." The summer had gone well, but as the weather turned colder, anyone else might have felt some qualms about remaining so far from help in such unforgiving circumstances. At the height of winter, there were 28 inches of snow on the ground, and the ice on the lake was 3 feet thick. But Prenicke's self-reliance carried him safely through. He passed the coldest months secure in his cabin, admiring the change of seasons. There he spent a lot of his time writing, and his writings echo Thoreau, praising a simple life immersed in nature. After a year on the lake, Prenicke wrote, "I have found that some of the simplest things have given me the most pleasure. They didn't cost me a lot of money, either. They just worked on my senses. Did you ever pick very large blueberries after a summer rain, walk through a grove of cottonwoods, open like a park, and see the blue sky beyond the shimmering gold of the leaves? Pull on dry woolen socks after you've peeled off the wet ones. Come in out of the sub-zero and shiver yourself warm in front of a wood fire. The world is full of such things." He added, "I've seen a lot of sights from this old spruce chunk and have thought a lot of thoughts. The more I think about it, the better off I think I am. The crime rate here is close to zero. I forget what it is like to be sick or have a cold. I don't have bills coming in every month to pay for things I really don't need. My legs and canoe provide my transportation. They take me as far as I care to go." In Walden, Thoreau had written, "Most of the luxuries and many of the so-called comforts of life are not only not indispensable, but positive hindrances to the elevation of mankind." Prenicke added, "Needs, I guess that is what bothers so many folks. They keep expanding their needs until they are dependent on too many things and too many other people. I wonder how many things in the average American home could be eliminated if the question were asked, must I really have this? I guess most of the extras are chalked up to comfort or saving time. Funny thing about comfort, one man's comfort is another man's misery. Most people don't work hard enough physically anymore, and comfort is not easy to find. It is surprising how comfortable a hard bunk can be after you come down off a mountain. As the months lengthened into years, people sometimes asked if it was lonely living in the wilderness. He told them he was too busy to be lonely, and ironically, he had amassed an enormous number of friends. He welcomed visitors to the lake, and they always found him clean-shaven and his little compound spruce and well-kept. He would regularly wash even the gravel that he spread on the cabin's floor. He would reply to anyone who wrote to him, and he was able to stay reasonably well informed by reading magazines and newspaper clippings sent by friends and family. As word spread of what he was doing, some admirers began to make a pilgrimage to see him. Some of them made it an annual event. They found him writing, cooking, cutting wood, or working on the cabin and outbuildings. He came to know the surrounding country intimately well and would mark his birthday, the summer solstice, and New Year's Day with hikes to his favorite places. One year he wore a pedometer that registered 3,086 miles. But he never locked the cabin behind him, and he always left a map on the table with a push pin that showed his destination, so that any visitors would know where he'd gone. He would say, "Mountains are a man's best friend, if he only knew it. You hike and climb every day, and you don't grow old." He was not physically large. He stood 5'7" and weighed 150 pounds. But his friends said he had an enormous constructive energy. He wrote, "I enjoy working for my heat. I don't just press a button or twist a thermostat dial. I use the big cross-cut saw and the axe, and while I'm getting my heat supply, I'm working up an appetite that makes simple food just as appealing as anything a French chef could create. I've seen grown men pick at food. They can't be hungry in the first place. Or maybe their food has been too fancy, and with all the choices they've had, they don't really know what they enjoy anymore." At the end of each day, it was enough for him to relax in a beach chair on the lake shore, where, he said, the view changed every 15 minutes. He made this life look easy, but it wouldn't have been possible without his special gifts. People who knew him praised his intelligence, adaptability, and industry, and his resourcefulness became legendary. Occasionally, he would help park personnel with their work, and one afternoon, he was counting caribou calves with a wildlife biologist named Will Troyer. While they were working, the inseam of Prenicky's pants separated along its whole length, leaving it flapping along his leg. When Troyer asked him what he was going to do, Prenicky handed his clipboard to him and said, "I'm going to go visit a seamstress," and he set off toward the lake. After an hour, he came back with his pants neatly sewn up. Troyer asked how he'd done it, and Prenicky said that he'd gone to the creeks at the head of the lake where he knew that sport fishermen fished during the summer. He knew that when a fisherman got a snag in his line, he would just cut it off and throw it away. So he searched the area and found some monofilament fishing line and a discarded beer can. He used his knife to cut a wedge-shaped piece of metal from the can, rolled that into the shape of a needle, and used the knife to drill an eye through the needle's wider end. Then he threaded the needle with the fishing line and sewed up his pants. Altogether, Prenicky spent 30 years of happy self-reliance at Twin Lakes, working, writing, tending the cabin, and welcoming visitors. He seldom ventured back to civilization. When he finally left the lake for good in 1998, at age 82, he donated his letters and journals to the National Park Service. They weighed 78 pounds. He had filled 250 stenopads with his thoughts, many of which were eventually published in 3 edited volumes. Richard Prenicky lived with his brother in California for several years and finally died in 2003 at age 86. His handmade cabin still overlooks Upper Twin Lake. It was added to the National Register of Historic Places in 2007. The area is now part of the Lake Clark National Park and Preserve, which encloses 4 million acres of Alaskan wilderness. There are still no roads to get there, but 400 people a year hike and fly in to visit the site of Prenicky's simple life. Some of them break down in tears to see the dwelling that has become so familiar to them through Prenicky's writings. One veteran told a guide that while he'd been posted in Iraq, he had tried to find some inner peace by repeatedly watching a movie about Prenicky. He'd promised himself to visit the lake if he ever made it out. The cabin is maintained as Prenicky had left it. On the wall, below 2 well-worn snowshoes, is a sign that he made himself. Is it proper that the wilderness and its creatures should suffer because we came? Prenicky donated the cabin in the same spirit that he did everything else. He was pleased to share what he had with others. In September 1969, after his first 2 years on the lake, he left to spend the winter with his father. He left a note on the table. It read, "This cabin has been my home for the past 16 months, and it is with regret that I leave it for a time. I think it would be safe to say that I have hiked thousands of miles in my total of 2 years at Twin Lakes. In the past 16 months alone, I have exposed more than 3,000 feet of 8mm movie film and many rolls of 35mm film on the wildlife and the scenery of the area, plus the building of my cabin, woodshed, and cache. In my travels, I have picked up and disposed of much litter." by others. Many fail to show respect, which the area deserves. You didn't find a padlock on my door, for I feel that a cabin in the wilderness should be open to those who need shelter. My charge for the use of it is reasonable, I think, although some, no doubt, will be unable to afford what I ask, and that is, take care of it, as if you had carved it out with hand tools, as I did. If when you leave your conscience is clear, then you have paid the full amount.
0: Wow. Wow. That is what you call an interesting chap. Not unlike many of the people here, and I include Exile, Tin, JWH, Screwtape, LD Beth, Adam D, F Fog, ZD Monster, Flipper 88, SMJ, Sinosphere, Tobe, Snowdust, Screwtape, and Liquid Dreams, and yours truly, the Rollstar, the dictator. The thing I really liked about him was his he had a great deal of tolerance for creatures, a massive amount of independence, and of course he was very, very good with the journaling. Wouldn't you like to do that? I would. I'm okay at times. Did you spot the mistake, by the way? I accidentally pressed pause. It's quite tricky, yes. And someone asked, if ZD Monster asked, is this a podcast? It is. It's a podcast that goes by the name of Futility Closet by Greg and Sharon Ross. And it's available in places that all good shows air. And I listen to it fairly regularly, because if you got half an hour and you need to travel somewhere, there are lots of short stories in there. And there was another story that I'd love to play, but we're looking at 20 to 11, which means I've only got, you know, the show has nearly come to an end. And alas, we gladly need to move over for ZD Monster. And so I encourage you to stick around for that. I also would like if everybody could, you know, I really think everybody should be listening to the shows on here. I try and do my bit. Because there are some interesting lads, Froggy Me, with the Funkadelicious Jazztastic Hour, DJ Julius, Shut Up You Freak, DJ Marcus, The News to Me. DJ Marcus interprets the news, and DJ Mentos, Giant Steps, DJ Damaru, who talks about yoga, and he's popped onto a sort of like a video-y thing that I did. I tried it. What is it called? Oh, such a like a, it's an open source Zoomy thing that the SDF community have made, and it's fantastic. But yeah, he's a nice lad, and Vintage Comp with Jazz Maz. And then, of course, since Battle Royale, which people hop on, and all the you know, the synth addicts get on there and do the things that we can only dream about. And then Inky Tanakian, he has a show called Underground Deep Dark Inky Sets, and if you want to do some thinking, you can think and listen to Inky. Whereas Ferraziza Chronicles with Wano Vault, Ferravaza with Wano Vault, like I said, the third year with Tin. That is an interesting show. Always very different and professional. The Oroco Show with David Orocha. So the Orocha Show, that is a very slick professional radio DJ who's, I think, retired. And then SDF Amateur Radio Club. And then yours truly, my dear Stoke Source, does the Stoke Source radio show with DJ Stoke Source, who's down in Sydney at the moment and meeting up with a few bands and artists and just doing what Stoke Source does, I guess. DJ Vol Weekend. So DJ Vol's Weekend. Audio Theatre with DJ Harmonica Player. And then Hear Now the Words with Publius. Now there is a there's an interesting show, because Hear Now the Words is only part of the story. Because he does another show. Hey, what's going on? Why is this thing mucking around? What is the other one? Well, basically, Here Now the Words is Chitter Chatter, and the next one is all about physics and nuclear energy, and it's a great listen. If you want to get smart, that's a good way to go. Myosite with Peef. I actually got to catch up with that one more. The Sound Show with MJT, Bits and Stereo with Iogama, Something Blue, and Mix Remix with Hairy Larry, an artist who, a musical artist who enjoys doing this and plays some interesting sounds. Perinde AC Cadaver with Greg F. Sorry about the pronunciation. The Bananas Republic with DJ Rowley. And then The Silhouette Shack with Gordon Raphael. And the Intergalactic, the infamous Intergalactic Wasabi Mix with Snow Dusk. it's great to have Snow Dusk on Mastodon, because he is a great encourager. And he's always got his eye on things there, and does good stuff. He does good stuff, like all the other folks on here. So thank you, Snowdusk, for what you do on there. And, that's a big listen, hey? That's a lot of stuff. There's a lot of good things on here. And, I am going to knock you out with Le Freak, which is what the chap could be phrased as, because in the modern day world, the kinds of things he did were very Le Freak.

Freak out. And it was that's an interesting one too, isn't it? Yeah, I love that song. It's a good feeling song. F. Fogg said once there was some furniture by the side of the road for someone to pick up, and my friend goes, "Oh, freak out," which is freak out. And the wild-eyed boy from Free Cloud was another one. Freak Loud, I think Bowie had a song called that, and the wild-eyed boy from Free Cloud. Yeah, I normally play bits and pieces of Bowie, and I pretty much know most of it. Back to front, including his rare stuff. So let's go through the motions, and let's. Oh, if not, yes, I must write that down because then I can say thank you at the end for being in here. If not, yes. Sometimes there's this little line, hey, between being public and being anonymous, and I don't know where you go with that or how to do it, but it ain't easy. It ain't easy choosing a path. And there's this guy that I quite like on Mastodon, which I discovered, called AR Roach, Anthony someone Roach, and he calls himself RS Admin, and he is a creative chap who produces, and he's won some awards for his movies. So he's a movie maker, and he's award-winning movie maker, which his website says, and which his Mastodon says. And if you want some interesting reads, follow AR Roach. I really like what he's got to say, and for example, let's just refer to a link that he shared called, his website incidentally is arroach42.com, and he says, "I'm Andrew. I write about the past and future of tech, music, media, culture, art, and activism. This is my blog." And well, I just read that and I go, hey, he's talking about the Nana Republic, yeah? But he's not, because he has long ago conquered this territory, and he says things like small is good. Small technology, small economy, small community. And that is what we could be in danger of losing. If the big conglomerates continue to mistreat people, they will flock here in their droves. And he shows this really nice article about small things, and he talks about technology and social media and communication and storage. And he talks about utilities and creation, and he suggests applications, comics and zines and podcasts and music, and the principles of small creation, the principles of openness, and I love that kind of community, and especially creating, because we are designed to create. So let's go back to our old comment about the free couch. Or free couch. And I was driving along the road at the beach in a very rich neighborhood, and I saw this big bath, like one of those ones on feet. And I noticed it had like a motor and all the. So it's basically a jacuzzi, but a bath shape and a deep one. And I thought about the region I was in, and I said, this guy's just had enough of his really nice exotic bath. I'll take it and take a chance. So I threw it in the back of my big 4x4, and my dear wife is always quite tolerant of these ideas of mine, and I brought it home and it works perfectly. And another time I was driving along the road, and I found this beautiful
beautiful basin with glass top and cabinet and taps and whatnot, and I brought it home. And then I built a big bathroom, outdoor bathroom out of stainless steel, sorry, zinc alum and timber, and my family love it. It's beautiful and all timber. I should put pictures up, but I get in there every now and again and have a deep soak. And so yeah, freak out. Let us play out with another song. And before I do, let me tip my hat to those listeners, and do my very best not to mess up the show so far. So, in no particular order, Rusty One joined us too. Rusty One, hello and welcome. All right, let's go in reverse order this time. Rusty One, if not yes, Liquid Dreams, Screwtape, Snow Dust, Taube, Sinosphere, SMJ, Flipper 88, Sydney Monster, F Fog, Adam D, LD Beth, Screwtape, JWH, Tin Exiled. To all of you, thank you for the encouragement. I shall spend the remainder of the show plus-plussing people just because it seems a trend, and I think it's a show of gratitude. And right here, I'm going to play this song. Ooh, where is it? Where is it? Especially. Oh, come, I don't want to lose it. It ain't easy, I think it's. Where is it? Oh no. I want to play it because it made sense. You know who it is? Oh well. I managed to botch my slow ever so slightly because, not that it's botched, it just didn't go to plan. But I could play that. Oh no. I wanted to. Anyway, it's life, huh? I don't want to play sure, but I'll go with this one. I'm going to take a wild card. This is a radio edit, and I'll see you guys in another show.

0: Next Wednesday on Chips and Dip, it's Battle of the Chips. We'll pit the Atari's Pokey against Commodore Sid, and you get to vote in comm to determine the winner. 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

0: This is Science Report. Today, vibroacoustics. Vibration. It can annoy or calm. Sound. It can foster serenity or destroy concentration. Put them together and you get the science of vibroacoustics. Just how the mixture of sound and vibration affects human beings is of critical importance, among other things, to our space program. Generally speaking, lower frequencies produce vibration, which is felt. Higher frequencies are more often transmitted as sound, which is heard. The combined effects of vibration and sound aren't simply added together. Often the two interact, producing an enhanced effect. Just how this enhanced effect influences human beings is the study of vibroacoustics. Dr. Kelly Wilshire, who works at NASA's Langley Research Center, elaborates.
1: Each particular person has their own limits or tolerance to noise and sound. Some people are very much annoyed or bothered by particular types of sounds, characteristics of sounds that wouldn't bother other people. So it's a very individualistic phenomenon.
0: Uncovering what parameters govern human response to a given condition of noise and vibration is the goal of vibroacousticians. Human psychology is a critical aspect of vibroacoustic research. It's also highly variable. Unbearable noise to an adult might be soothing music to a teenager. The immediate goal of this science is improved performance of astronauts. According to Dr. Wilshire, the focus of current work is to establish acceptable levels of noise and vibration for humans in outer space. But, she says, spin-offs from this space-oriented research will benefit us all. Science Report, a feature of the American Institute of Physics.

This is the Gordon Magog. From the S to the D to the F, I am the original SDF gangster. I'm a demigod cyber cheddar. And I like to go online. I'm a demigod cyber cheddar. I'm online all the time. When I go into the room, everybody lives. Cause I'm a demigod cyber cheddar. And I never aim to please. When I ask you for your wares, I say it like wares. Cause I'm a demigod cyber cheddar. And I keeps asking for the wares. When I post on your news group, I end in the flames. Cause I'm a demigod cyber cheddar. And claim a claim to the flames. I'm a demigod cyber cheddar. And I like to go online. I'm a demigod cyber cheddar. I'm online all the time. I'm a demigod. I'm a demigod. I'm a demigod. I'm a demigod. I'm a dem. I'm a dem. I'm a demigod cyber cheddar. And I hope you like me.

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0: 大红袍 ，Sorry。You look, this is my 大红袍 ，No。Okay, tomorrow, 大红袍 ，Today is white tee, okay。
1: Gotcha. 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

0: Science Report presents Piano Tuning and Micro Worlds. Sound as though that piano is in tune? Well, it probably is, according to 20th century standards. The tuning of each key is equidistant in terms of tone from the key before and after. But during the 18th century, pianos were tuned differently. Dr. Owen Jorgensen of Michigan State University's School of Music tells how past pianists would feel about today's tuning methods.
1: It's very possible that the musicians would have considered the piano to be out of tune, or at least crudely tuned. Maybe not totally or entirely out of tune or anything to that extent, but certainly not refined to the degree that they were used to.
0: Today's tuning is called equal temperament. 2 centuries ago, not all keys on a piano were the same tone from octave to octave. This gave chords from harpsichords and pianos a different tone. Some of the world's great composers, in fact, wrote with that kind of tone in view. Today, most musicians hardly realize that these instruments can have a different form of tuning.
1: In today's music world, there are very few musicians who are aware that the tuning of the 18th century was different. And mostly, the people that are beginning to become aware of this are harpsichordists and some early 40 pianists.
0: Old-world tuning is termed well-tempered. Today's tuning style, called equal temperament, evolved to fit the tone and color of more modern 19th and 20th century music. But if more contemporary music sounds harsh in old-style tuning, how does early music sound on today's pianos? Answers Dr. Jorgensen.
1: Music that was written for the old tuning and played in the modern temperament called equal temperament just simply lacks color. And the reason is that all of the tones are spaced exactly equally apart from each other. That would be very similar to looking at a painting reproduced in black and white.
0: Peering into minuscule worlds has always been an ambition of scientists. The first optical microscopes enabled researchers to see microorganisms. Today, technology has developed so that we are able to get a glimpse of molecules, and possibly in time to come, the very atoms of which molecules are made. The instrument that accomplishes this feat is called the transmission electron microscope, and physicist Murray Gibson of AT&T Bell Labs explains the basis for its capabilities.
2: A transmission electron microscope relies on very high energy electrons, which have sufficient energy to penetrate through a very thin sample of material and form an image which is very much like the image formed by an ordinary optical microscope.
0: Resolution is the key factor in viewing smaller worlds. Basically, no energy can delineate something smaller than its own wavelength. The smaller the wavelength, the higher the ability to distinguish smaller features. The illumination behind the transmission electron microscope comes from electrons. Dr. Gibson sums up the relation of resolution and wavelength.
2: Well, the advantage to electron microscopes as far as resolution is concerned is the wavelength. The ultimate resolution of any optical instrument, be it electron optics or X-rays or light, a familiar light microscope, is given by the wavelength of the radiation that is used to form the image.
0: A transmission electron microscope is able to magnify objects millions of times. On this scale, a baseball would appear as large as the Earth. Yet improvements for this hardware, which can already see large molecules, are in the offing. Brighter electron sources will help. So will better optical systems that take over where the electron beam leaves off. Yet one more benefit will come from a vibration-free environment, explains Dr. Gibson.
2: When you take a picture of a material, if there's any vibration, that vibration will blur the image and make it useless. And at the moment, we're at the level that motions that correspond to speeds of only 1 foot per century are sufficient to blur the pictures that we're taking.
0: This has been Science Report, presented by the American Institute of Physics. Scientists exploring the universe we live in, researching today for the world of tomorrow.
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0: 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The Sound Show airs every Saturday at 1600 UTC. Usually, I just monologue and play music. Very occasionally, I'll do conversations slash interviews. But I encourage you to tune in. It's good stuff.
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2: Hey, my Teddy's and my uncle's here. $2,300 on the set, D-Man. You're gonna be tuning into this Banana Republic and all. They got some special vibes there, hanging out down by the Blue Lagoon and all, trying to catch a shed, trying to catch a cherry. One never knows what you're gonna get on a Saturday night. But one thing for sure, you're gonna get some mean tunes.
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4: Hello, my name is Tobe, and my life revolves around looking for marmots, mushrooms, muskrats, and lots of other things that begin with the letter M. If you want to hear more about it, tune in to the Dubious Goals Committee show right here on Anon Radio every day at 1930 UTC. You know you want to. Just listen.

0: 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I do a show here on the non-radio called Objects and Mirrors every Tuesday at 0100 hours UTC, very much in the style of what I used to do as a college radio DJ. A lot of rock, some jazz, some soul, some classic alternative, whatever I feel like. 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
1: 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We'll pit the Atari's Pokey against Commodore Sid, and you get to vote in comm to determine the winner. If you feel that there hasn't been enough chiptunes on this show, then you won't want to miss next Wednesday's show. 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

0: 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I'm Audie Cornish.
1: And I'm Melissa Block. Facebook and other social networks have transformed the way we interact online, but using computers to share information and meet friends predates the 21st century. From New Hampshire Public Radio, Todd Bookman reports on one of the first social networks, a network that people still use.
2: Before Facebook, before MySpace, even before Al Gore, there was an internet, the 1980s internet, when users still connected through phone lines and communicated through simple lines of text. It may sound outdated, but today, that version of the internet is still very much alive.
3: How do you pronounce your name?
4: I always type it, so there's never really any need to pronounce it, but I guess Bullywiff, that's how you might say it.
2: Bullywiff is this guy's handle, his screen name. Offline, he's Pat McNamee King, a 23-year-old college student in Concord, New Hampshire.
3: So we're near your parents' basement?
4: Yeah, I'm connected to the internet through an Ethernet cable I pulled down through the ceiling. There's a big piece of exposed communication stuff, bunch of telephone cable wires. It's dark in here. Just storage, bunch of stuff.
2: Perched over a small laptop, Pat/Bullywiff logs into an online community called SDF. It's sort of like Facebook, Gmail, and a gaming site all rolled into one. But there aren't videos or pictures or even ads on the screen.
4: This is a lot more elegant, I think. This is just text. There's no mouse. It's just all in a command line. Using a mouse and having windows and dragging stuff around it's distracting.
2: This is the internet for people that actually understand how the internet works. Instead of websites, users are accessing a shared operating system. They can chat, email, and post within the system, but only by typing in commands. SDF has been around since 1987 and currently has about 30,000 members. But at one time, this type of computing was the internet.
5: They were extremely popular. They were like the alternative to AOL and CompuServe back in the early days. But nowadays, they're, very, very obscure.
2: Rob Fleischman is a computer scientist and internet expert. He says that at one time, porn and pirated materials were commonly shared on these systems.
5: These little areas of the internet that are not particularly popular are great places for nefarious characters.
2: Most of that business has migrated onto the mainstream web, along with all the legal activities, too. SDF is now really just a hangout for computer hobbyists. Back in the 80s, when users still had to use landline telephones to connect, they would usually only communicate with other computers that had a local number. Nobody wanted to pay long-distance charges. And because other users were in your area code, it was common for them to get together in person. Online friends actually became real friends. Today, users from around the globe are on SDF, but they still do occasionally meet up in person.
4: I think that would be really cool. I haven't come across anyone in Concord, New Hampshire. If I did, I'd love to meet up with them.
2: For now, Pat McNamee King is satisfied just surfing around on SDF. Rob Fleischman told me that this type of computing will never totally fade away. There will always be users that are willing to trade the bells and whistles of a website for the hard elegance of code. But because SDF requires some serious computer know-how, it will likely stay limited to the internet's basement. For NPR News, I'm Todd Bookman in Concord, New Hampshire.

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0: そろそろこの番組は。あ、違います。This is Publius inviting you to try something new. A long-form spoken word program.
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Hello, this is Tobe, coming to you live from a location approximately 1 kilometer to the south of the most heavy fighting in this conflict to date. You would know what this is all about if you would just tune into the Dubious Goals Committee every day at 1930 UTC. 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

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It's where you'll find it. It's where the secret recipe lies. You will find what I like to call jangle pop or space junk. 0100 hours UTC on a Tuesday. See you there. Bye-bye.

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0: 15th of June, 2021. This evening, on Audio Theatre, we present a drama triple play from the old-time radio series, This Is My Best. Tonight's show's titles are I Will Not Go Back, Babes in the Woods, and Happily Ever After. These shows' original air dates were April 17, the 29th of May, and December 4, 1945. Now, This Is My Best will begin this interesting set of stories. Enjoy tonight's featured presentation.
1: 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Wine of friendly nature. Pride of the vintner's art. Symbol of hospitality. Compliment to honored guests. A wine to serve proudly, saying, this is my best. This is Cresta Blanca. C-R-E-S-T-A? B-L-A-N-C-A. Cresta Blanca. Cresta Blanca. Tonight, Cresta Blanca Wine, sponsor of This Is My Best, departs from its usual series of dramatic presentation of the world's great stories to bring you this special broadcast in keeping with the events of the times. Written by Milton Geiger and titled, I Will Not Go Back. And now, our producer.
2: This is Orson Welles. Last week, an American president fell in the midst of battle. This radio program is dedicated to the American future he so greatly served, and to the new president who has taken over that high service. 6 weeks before he died, Mr. Roosevelt wrote me these words. April will be a critical month in the history of human freedom. It will see the meeting in San Francisco of a great conference of the United Nations. The nations united in this war against tyranny and militarism. At that conference, the peoples of the world will decide through their representatives and in response to their will whether or not the best hope for peace the world has ever had will be realized. Discussions by the people of this country and by the peoples of the freedom-loving world of the proposals which will be considered at San Francisco are necessary, are indeed essential, as the purpose of the people to make peace and to keep peace is to be expressed in action. I have quoted in part from Mr. Roosevelt's last letter to me. Tonight's broadcast is one of those discussions he felt we ought to have. It's a broad and general discussion without technicalities or politics. It deals with somebody called man, with his age-long preparation for April 25th, 1945, with his high task, which is the keeping of peace on earth, in justice and in decency, for all time.

0: over the concrete and the steel, astride the mills and factories, the temples and the farms, the thunderous commerce of the city, the oceans and the rivers to the oceans, over the hills, the mountains and the valleys of earth, over the fervent hush of the hopeful peoples. Watches a spirit.
1: I will not go back.
0: Out of the mists of time, out of the ancient yesterday, the spirit came.
1: Out of the mists of time, out of the ooze and slime, out of the dreadful dawning, out of the dim, wet morning of the earth, I came, and I will not go back.
2: Now the earth was without form and void, and darkness was upon the face of the deep.
0: In the beginning was the land, untenanted, and there was the restless, immemorial sea. There was the empty sky, and silence. Time stood speechless among the blank and silent days. There was the infinite, there was eternity, and there was a plan and reason. There was God.

And then... then in the scheme of time, the sea that thundered on the Azoic shores sheltered a living jelly. In the dim pools where the tidal waters gathered under the lifeless rocks, something lived. Something swam and squirmed and grew and multiplied, elaborated, evolved. And after the unthinkable deliberation of the centuries, a thousand times compounded, crept out of the sea. This was the beginning of the plan. Could it be?

0: that was the second day. The rank, proliferating earth, misty and steaming, swarmed with a monstrous progeny. Dragons dwelt on the reeking earth and had their moment in the scheme of time. Then back to the ooze that spawned them went the armored giants. Power and brute force weren't enough. Armor and sinew and the cruel, flashing jaws have failed. The monsters went back.
1: I will not go back.
0: The third day passed, the fourth, the fifth. How many million years?
1: And I was a bent and hairy thing, savage and witless, fleeing through jungle trees, living my mindless life, fighting my endless strife, mating and dying, beating my shaggy chest, dancing in moonlight, slaves with my brute brethren, howling the moon, ape that I was.
0: Then, something happened.
1: I stood in a moonlit glade, brute like the others, and lifted myself on my knuckles, groaning and straining. I lifted myself.
0: And the moons came endlessly, and endlessly went the moons. And the dark procession of the ages witnessed the dim yearning of the creature to be more than creature.
1: Then I stood up.
0: The creature stood up. And the jungle rocked and shuddered to his roar, and to the thunder of his fists upon his hairy breast, till his comrades bared their yellow fangs and growled, for they knew now that he was neither kin nor comrade to them. Now, forevermore.
1: Huge and abysmal, I hid in the hostile earth, fighting and fleeing, more hunted than hunting, trailing the giant beaver, clothing my nakedness. I followed the saber-toothed tiger, taking for mine what was left of his kill, for the jungle was close. But I would not go back. I would not. I will not. I will not go back.
0: The flash of bronze was in the wilderness then. The rawhide bowstring and the singing arrow strummed the ascendancy of man among the creatures. The great race moved across the yielding earth, wielding its fire, brandishing the spear, the shepherd's crook. And some forgotten genius learned to speak with symbols carved on wood, on stone, on ivory, on bone.
1: I wrote.
0: Someone laid a shell upon the water and spread skins and hides before the wind. And put a flat stick into the tide.
1: I sailed the deep waters.
0: He hewed the rock and lifted stone on stone and fashioned wood above his head.
1: I built.
0: And man looked up at the stars and at the wheeling sun and fell upon his knees. For in his groping brain kindled the fearful knowledge of the plan and the warning.

0: his bronze became steel, but his weapons lifted against the jungle were lifted also against his kind. And lo, the blood of men ran in rivers to the sea. Thus it was written.
1: And it came to pass, when they were in the field, that Cain rose up against Abel his brother, and slew him. And the Lord said unto Cain, Where is Abel thy brother? And he said,
2: I know not. Am I my brother's keeper?
1: And he said, What hast thou done? The voice of thy brother's blood crieth unto me from the ground. Aye, for all his building and his bronze, his ivory and steel, the jungle was close.
3: I will not go back.
0: In the desert, as it is written, a prophet went up upon the heights, where thunders and lightnings sprang from the awful sky, and a great voice had utterance among the canyons and the crags and palisades of Sinai.

0: shall not come in.
1: The word came down, and the laws were 10. And this was the law for the children of men. And Moses the prophet came down from the mount, and so it was. So it is written. Until yet another set his gentle spirit and his voice against the ready jungle. Yet another spoke for the goodness and the glory and the immortality of man. The pilot of the Galilean lake, they said. The Nazarene, they called it. And he spoke, and the jungle recoiled again.

0: A life.
1: Life.
2: Liberty.
1: Liberty.
3: And the pursuit of happiness.
1: Out of the wilderness I came, deep into man. My flint and my bronze and my bones are scattered over the earth. I am Plato and Socrates, Michelangelo, Galileo, Beethoven, Shakespeare, Dante, Newton, Lincoln. Confucius has taught his simple goodness in my time. Buddha has rested beneath his feet. Mohammed has journeyed to the mountain. The Nazarene has died for me. Warriors have fallen and saints have risen in my time. I have charted the oceans and the continents. I have measured the firmament and have drawn closer to it on recent wings. I laugh. I rhyme and reason. I write my music and my words on faith itself. I have conquered the plagues and the fevers of the body and the fevers of the mind and of the spirit. My neck is limber now. My back is straight. I do not topple and look downward like the wild beast. I look up at the stars and into the face of my fellow man, and I will not go back.
0: Well, let's see. He flies, man does. He computes, he rhymes, he reasons. So he does indeed. He rhymes.
4: In the spring, a livelier iris changes than the burnished dove. In the spring, a young man's fancy lightly turns the thoughts of love.
0: That's very pretty. Do you know any more of it?
4: That's about all. Oh. I only know that because I had to learn it. After all, it is spring.
0: Oh, yes, so it is. Lovely yellow April. Time now for love. For whom, did it say?
4: Young men, it says. Why?
0: To be sure, young men. Young men capable of bearing arms, usually. Oh, you there, soldier. Soldier of the world.
5: Aye, sir.
0: Do you mind if I interview you briefly?
5: No, sir, I don't mind.
0: Well, then tell us, how long have you been in the army?
5: Quite a while, sir. Long time.
0: Seen any action?
5: No, maybe, sir.
0: Tell me, have you ever been in love?
5: What?
0: In love.
5: In love?
0: Have you?
5: No, sir.
0: What, a young man and a soldier? Oh, come on now.
5: That's right, sir. See, I got mine early.
0: Got yours early?
5: A bullet through the heart. You don't get much chance to get to like a girl when it happens that soon. No, I wouldn't say I've ever been in love. What's it like, son?
0: Well, you see, son...
5: I had a girl once. I was just beginning maybe to get interest in her when... Nothing.
0: Tell me, boy, how did it happen?
5: Normandy, like I said, some bullet.
0: Oh, yes, yes.
5: I'm still out there, lying in a field. Maybe someday a French farmer putting in his crops in spring. Spring. In the spring, a young man fancy. It is spring, isn't it?
0: It's April.
5: April. So what?
0: Don't feel that way about it, please.
5: Don't feel what way? I don't feel any way about it. Nothing ever happened to me in my life to feel that way about. The bullet came too soon for me. Did you want to ask me anything else, sir?
0: No, thanks.
5: I'll be getting on, then. So long, sir.
0: So long. Yes, son.
5: One more thing, sir. Why did it have to happen to me?
0: Why did it have to happen to any of you?
5: I don't know. I'm asking you.
0: I don't know why it had to happen. Fools and loudmouths and grabbers and stealers and killers and haters and better-than-nows and rabble-rousers and snide hypocrites crying our country in the name of treason and the many scorning the few and God alone knows all the rest. I don't know why you had to pay for it. But we're trying to find out.

0: It never happens again.
1: What are you doing about it? Just asking, that's all.
0: Well, the representatives of 38 United Nations are going to meet in San Francisco. They're going to find some way of settling international differences without going to war again. They're going to try to settle things in court like rational people, instead of going outside on the sidewalk to settle it with fists and brickbats. It's a general scheme in San Francisco.
1: Uh-huh. Well, we'll see. Goodbye, sir.
0: Goodbye, soldier. God forever bless you.
1: Thank you, sir. Goodbye.
2: Well, spirit over the world, what about that? What about it? What about young men like that all over this whole wide, beautiful, ravaged, scorched, infected, sun-washed, blood-drenched earth? What about your music and your calculus and chemistry and your poetry? Who's to make more of that fine and high-intentioned stuff? And who's to profit by it if the race destroys itself as the seed and root? The world is sick. And sick to the soul and heart with the holocaust of cities, with the anguish of the people, with the pillars of smoke standing over our nations, with the high stench of burning flesh, with the torrent of tears of mothers and of little children. How long, O Lord? How long, spirit of mankind?
3: I will not go back.
2: The people perish. I summon expert testimony.
4: In France, the loss of the young male population by the attrition of war and the deportation as slave labor of the vigorous young men threatens within two generations to reduce the population of France to some 25 million.
3: I will not go
4: back. A loss of some 15 million.
3: I will not go back.
2: The seed wastes away, and the root withers in the earth. The cities perish. The wealth of nations leaps out of the earth and vanishes. In flames, the gold, the iron, the oil, the copper bleeds out of the land as the life bleeds from the body of all mankind. The earth lies deep and heavy on how many million breaths, insensible to ecstasy. The world, bereft of youth, squats poor and tattered on some cosmic doorstep and asks for alms and slowly dies.
3: No, no, I am man. I will not go back.
2: They crouch like beasts again in caves, in bomb shelters, in subways. Over and over again they hear the wash and gurgle of the nearby sewers. The water whispers in their ears. The muck, the slime, the scum. The water whence man sprang and all his wonders. It waits. The jungle and the primal ooze and the silt of birth, the ultimate death, are waiting. Waiting.
3: No.
2: The peoples gather in the west. The nations watch their constituted delegates and spokesmen move slowly to the city on the golden water. Survival or the jungle. These are the stakes. The wind stands silent in the treetop. The nations rest upon their work and pain and struggle and utter fervent prayer. The wind is still. The wind awaits decision in the west. Failure, folly, bickering for profit and advantage above the needs of man and peace. And the wind is loose. The wind is hurricane and ruin. Let us fail now. An apocalypse rides the wind with the four horsemen. In madness dwell on power and power alone. And ours is the way of the dinosaur. The jungle is still close.
3: I have come this far. I will not go back.
2: So be it. Meanwhile, the flags are gathering in the west. The wind stirs restlessly. The banners open. The nations gather. Decision now is come. Speak, nations! Cry out, peoples! Let your suffering beyond all patience be heard from. Yours are the lives, yours are the children, and the children's children threatened.
5: Yours are the homes to burn and blast, or to lift. Speak, peoples. Pray, nations. Judgment Day on Earth is here.

0: spirit of man poises above the concrete and the steel, the temples and the farms, the rivers and the mountains and the seas, above the work, the play, the bloodshed, and the hopes and aspirations of the people. There is a hush in the streets. The multitudes are silent, and the spirit watches.
1: Out of the mist of time, out of the ooze and slime, out of the dreadful dawning, out of the dim, wet morning of the earth, I came, and I will not go back.
0: Take care. The jungle is close.
1: Yet I will not crouch again upon my haunches in some cave, in Sussex or in Java, sucking the raw red marrow out of carrion bones, grunting in death choke, howling the moon. I will not be jackal to the tiger again. I have outlived the darkness. I have outgrown the law of claw and fang. I have journeyed this far, and I will not go back.
0: Take care. Either man will know the need for universal law and lawfulness, tolerance and love, and justice for all men, or his very soul is forfeit, and the race at last is suicide.
1: Oh, I will not go back.
0: So be it. Let there then be reason and sanity in the city of the West. Let the war drums throb no longer, and the battle flags be served in the Parliament of Nations, Federation of the world.

Joan Loring appeared tonight through the courtesy of Warner Brothers and may soon be seen in another fine performance in the film version of the Broadway stage success, The Corn is Green. The musical score for tonight's special broadcast was composed and conducted by Bernard Katz. Remember to be with us next week at this same time when Schenley's Cresta Blanca wine will bring you a radio adaptation of a current bestseller, Anything Can Happen, presented for your entertainment by Cresta. Blanca. 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

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Vern Smith speaking. 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

0: 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A wine to serve proudly, saying, "This is my best. This is Cresta Blanca." C-R-E-S-T-A. B-L-A-N-C-A. Cresta Blanca. Cresta Blanca. Good evening, ladies and gentlemen. This is James Wallington, your Cresta Blanca host. We are proud that tonight's program has been chosen for rebroadcast overseas. We had prepared several pages of introductions for our star tonight, but we found that millions know him for his Sunday night broadcast, his motion pictures. He can currently be seen in the Warner Brothers production, The Horn Blows at Midnight. GIs know him, too, for his overseas jaunts to entertain our soldiers. His name, Jack Benny, who will be heard tonight as Kenneth Maxwell in Robert Riley Crutcher's amusing best story, Babes in the Woods. And so, Cresta Blanca presents Jack Benny on This Is My Best. If you live in Hollywood and saw the movie trade papers this morning, you probably noticed the following item. Kenneth Maxwell, Academy Award winner for the best screenplay of 1944, trains east today for the Broadway production of his new play, Babes in the Woods, which Maxwell will produce and direct. Sandra Starling, star of his last two pictures, accompanies him to New York, where they will wed. Well, I know them both, but I wish them all the luck in the world. He'll need it.
1: Why? That's what I want to know. Why? If you could get one train reservation, why couldn't you have gotten two?
2: Sandra, darling, I tried
1: you
2: to get...
1: You tried? Didn't you tell him we were engaged, that we were going to be married as soon as we got to New York?
2: Yes. But...
1: I would like to be there for my own wedding.
2: Dearest, I was hopeless without you. If the ticket agent had only seen how beautiful and lovely you are, he would have given us anything.
3: Oh, well, I suppose I should have gone with you. Do you really think he would have done it for me?
2: They'll call you the moment there's a reservation available. Meanwhile, I can get some very important business and production problems out of the way. Excuse me a minute.
4: How do you do, Mr. Maxwell? I understand you are producing a play.
2: Yes, yes.
4: Strange as it may seem, I happen to be at liberty at the moment.
2: Uh-huh.
4: I've had 40 years' experience as a juvenile. Surely you've seen my picture, Rose of the South.
2: I seem to recall the aroma. I'm very sorry, but I'm not casting my play until I get to New York. Good day.
4: Dinner is served.
2: I beg your pardon?
4: Dinner is served. I also do butler parts, Mr. Maxwell.
2: So do I. Mr. Maxwell is not at home.
1: Ken, here's a long-distance call from New York.
2: Thank you, dear. Hello? Yes? The which? The cute and clever kiddies dramatic school? Yes, yeah, I got all your wires, but I don't want any cute and clever kiddies. What? I know my play is called Babes in the Woods, but they're not that kind of babes. Not that kind of woods, either. Madam, I'm sorry. I'm late for my train. Goodbye.
1: Really, Ken, you'll have to do something before I get to New York. I simply will not have my honeymoon cluttered up with these frustrated hands.
2: Darling, don't give it another thought. The moment I arrive at the Grand Central Station, I'll have everything under control.
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6: Hey, mister, do me a favor, will you?
2: What?
6: Would you mind doing me a favor?
2: Certainly, if I can.
6: Look, this here's my kid, Patsy.
2: Well, how do you do, Patsy?
7: Why ain't you in uniform?
2: A lovely child.
6: She's smart, all right. Too smart. You see, it's like this. I'm in defense work. I'm a key man, and I'm being shipped to the West Coast, and I got to get on that train. You see, mister, I got nobody to leave her with, so I put her in a home.
2: Well, look,
6: a boarding house for kids, see?
2: Uh-huh.
6: But she comes down here to say goodbye, and now I got no time to take her back. Mister, I want you should put her in a cab and send her back home. Here, I'll give you the dough.
2: No, never mind. I'll be glad to do it.
6: Oh, that's swell of you. I wrote the address on her ration book and put it in her purse. Thanks a lot. So long, Patsy. Be a good kid.
7: Okay, goodbye.
2: Well, so long, Patsy. I'll find a nice, pretty yellow cab for you. And then you can go for a wonderful ride. Won't that be grand?
7: No.
2: What's the name of this home where you're staying?
7: I won't tell you.
2: I'll get you something nice. What would you like?
7: A baby brother.
2: Well, I walked into that one. I meant anything except a baby brother.
7: A baby sister.
2: Where was I? Oh, yeah. Yes, tell me the name of your home, dear.
7: No, I don't like it there. I won't go back and you can't make me. You ain't my daddy.
2: You shouldn't say I ain't your daddy. You know better than that. Now, let me see your address on your address on your ration book. Here, give me your purse.
7: No, let go of my purse. Let go of my purse.
2: Shh, people are staring.
7: Give me back my purse. Give me back my purse.
8: Hey, what's going on here?
2: Oh, hello, officer. Hello.
8: Did you try to snatch that kid's purse?
2: Certainly not. Do I look like the kind of a man who goes around taking money from little children? Ridiculous. All I wanted was her ration book. That's all.
8: Her ration book, is it? Well, maybe you'd like to come down to the station and try our canned goods.
2: It's perfectly all right. You see, she's my little girl. Come, dear. Taxi! Here's one.
7: I don't want to ride in this taxi cab. I want to ride in that one with a pretty girl driving it.
2: You're going to ride in this cab whether you like it or... Hey, she is pretty, isn't she? I mean, of course, if it'll make you happy. Taxi?
9: Yes, sir. Where to?
2: Here's $5. I want you to take this charming young lady to... Well, you'll find the address in her purse. Goodbye, Patsy. Remember what your daddy told you. Be a good girl.
7: Daddy, don't leave me. Don't send me back to the orphan's home. Oh, please don't, Daddy.
10: Hey, just a minute, you. What's this orphan's home routine?
2: Oh, she's not my child.
10: No. And why is she calling you Daddy?
2: I don't know. Patsy, what's the matter? You know I'm not your daddy.
7: Uh-huh. But you said I shouldn't say you ain't my daddy.
2: That's right. You shouldn't say I ain't. But the point is, I ain't. I mean, where's that address?
7: I don't want to go back there.
2: Where is it?
7: I tore it off and ate it.
2: You what?
10: Now, see here, mister. There's something behind this.
2: Yeah, if she doesn't behave, I'm going straight to the bottom of her, too.
10: If you strike that child, I'll call the police.
2: I'm not going to strike her. I simply want to get rid of her.
10: Do you know you can get 10 years for abandoning a child?
2: Young woman, I am a bachelor. It's very embarrassing to have a child on my hands. She belongs in a home where she will be very well taken care of.
10: That's a man for you, tossing his responsibilities to the wind and breathing on his way to more adventures. You ought to be horsewhipped.
2: I'm trying to explain to you that this is not my child.
8: Is that so?
2: Oh, it's you, officer.
8: You told me this was your little girl.
2: Well, yes, she was. But right now she is. I mean, she wasn't. Look, we're leaving. The Hudson Arms Hotel, please.
7: I'm sleepy.
2: Well, as soon as we get up to my apartment, you can take a nap. While I do some telephoning.
11: Yes, sir?
2: I'm Kenneth Maxwell. You have my reservation for a suite.
11: Oh, yes, Mr. Maxwell, the bridal suite, but...
2: But what?
11: But you didn't mention that you had a child.
2: Now, look, don't you start that. Look, did you or did you not accept my reservation for the bridal suite?
11: Yes, but we were hardly expecting a child bride.
2: This is very silly. But let me read. Does this little girl look like anything like me?
11: Well, no, she doesn't.
2: Of course she doesn't. She belongs to friends of mine. I brought her a present from Hollywood, and I want to take her upstairs while I get it out of my luggage.
11: Oh, I beg your pardon. I'll get your keys at once.
7: What did you bring me from Hollywood, Daddy? A baby brother?
11: Daddy? Did she say Daddy?
2: No. Laddie. She's a little Scotch girl.
11: I'm sorry. You'll have to go elsewhere.
2: But...
11: Good day, sir.
2: Oh, How are you again?
3: I knew they wouldn't take the kid. Where do you want to be turned down next?
2: Let's try the Park Plaza. And this time, will you please keep Patsy in the cab until I get the room?
3: Oh, no, no. You're not deserting any kid in my cab. And I can tell you right now, they won't take kids at the Park Plaza.
2: There must be some place in town that'll accept children.
3: Yes, the maternity ward, but they won't accept you.
8: No, I'm sorry. No kids, no pets, no room.
2: Kid, are you calling this midget a kid?
8: No midget, no kids, no pets, no room.
2: Midnight. We covered every place in town. What are you supposed to do with children these days? Refuse delivery?
7: Please, when are we going, Daddy, bye?
2: I don't know, Patsy. It seems there's a feeling covering everything but us.
3: Look, maybe I'm a sucker, but, well, I work all night, and you can take the kid to my apartment.
2: Oh, that's wonderful, Lizzie. I'm exhausted.
3: I'm not doing it for you, you baby abandoner. I'm doing it for your poor little child.
2: I'm afraid you'll have to sleep in your whatchamacallit tonight, Patsy. If you want me, I'll be on the couch in the next room.
7: Tell me a story.
2: I've told so many tonight, I can't think of any more.
7: I can't go to sleep without a story.
2: All right, all right. Let me see. Once upon a time in Hollywood, there was a big bad wolf. And, no, you better say your prayers and go to bed.
7: Aren't you going to say them with me?
2: Well, I haven't said them for quite some time.
7: Why? Did you get everything you wanted?
2: Well, we shouldn't always ask for things, Patsy. We should express gratitude for what we have and ask God to make us good.
7: Daddy, you're already good.
2: Well, thank you, dear, but I think perhaps there's a little room for improvement. I'll say them with you.
7: Well, kneel down beside me. Put your hands in front of your face and bow your head.
2: Like this?
7: Uh-huh. Jesus, tender shepherd, hear me. Through the darkness, be thou near me. Keep me safe till morning light. And bless my new daddy, too. And please don't let him send me back to the home. Because I love him so. Thanks a lot. Amen.
2: Amen.
7: What's the matter, Daddy?
2: Nothing, just a little smoke in my eyes, I guess. Come here, get in my lap. That's the girl.

0: It's 8 o'clock. Wake up. I'm going to give you a nice hot bath, darling, and then...
1: Thank you, dear, but I've already had one.
0: Oh, I thought... Where's Hatchie?
2: Getting dressed. Breakfast will be ready in 3 minutes. Orange juice, sausage, waffles, and coffee. How's that sound?
0: Not better than that menu last night. Cold shoulder and that other thing. Oh.
2: Now, I'm terribly ashamed of myself. After I left you last night, I went back to the station to talk to reporters. And they told me about... It was splendid of you to look after Casper. And after breakfast, I'll try and help you find a home.
0: Well, there's really no rush.
3: Oh. Why should you be bothered with her? She's not yours. That's what those homes are for.
0: I know, but she dreads going back there. You see, I had a rather miserable night, thinking. If I had a child like Patsy, well, I don't believe I could stand the thought of her being unhappy.
3: I like you, Mr. Maxwell.
0: Ken. Thank you, Miss,
3: Diane.
0: Diane? What?
3: I'm Sammy.
0: Oh.
3: What?
0: Nothing. Hey, you haven't been driving a cab very long, have you?
3: Oh, you noticed that. But I'm getting better. Really, I am. This morning, I almost got a pedestrian.
0: Really?
3: No, the trouble with me is I haven't been allowing for deflection. You see, you have to leave the target and...
0: Here,
3: and then...
0: sit down beside me. Let me see your hands.
3: Why?
0: Look at them. Those aren't the hands of a taxi driver. They're soft and fragile and delicate as a cloud. Beautiful. They don't look like they've ever done a hard day's work.
2: Neither do yours.
0: Well, that's because of the kind of work I do. Hmm. I write plays. Sometimes I play the violin. Plays, mostly. I just dabble with the violin.
2: Oh,
0: mm-hmm.
2: You also work pretty fast, don't you?
0: Yes. About Patsy, now.
2: You know, if you want to adopt her, there'll be a lot of red tape. You'll have to notify the police.
0: I'll see if she's dressed. Patsy, are you dressed?
4: Yes, Daddy. I'm making my bed.
0: Never mind the bed. We'll do it after we've seen the police. Hurry, dear. Now, lead me to that breakfast.
2: Yeah, the coffee will be ready in a second.
0: I better go and get it. Patsy! Patsy! Diane, she's gone.
2: What? Here. Here's a note on the dresser.
0: Let me have it. Dear Daddy, I love you, even if you don't love me. I guess it is. Something, police. Great heavens, she thought I was going to turn her over to the police.
2: Oh, the poor little kid. Well, she'd go. How are we going to find her?
0: Well, she isn't here, and she won't go back to the home. That eliminates 2 places out of 7 million.
5: You are listening to Jack Benny in Babes in the Woods on Cresta Blanca's This Is My Best. 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Now, This Is My Best brings you the second act of Babes in the Woods, starring Jack Benny. Ken and Diane, in their frantic search for the missing Patsy, have been making the rounds of the police station.
6: No, mister, no, can't you understand English? We haven't got your little girl. We've got burglars, pickpockets, firebugs, panhandlers, forgers, card sharps, cracksmen, shoplifters, counterfeiters, vagrants, yeggs, and bunco men, but we haven't got your kid.
0: Well, I'll leave my phone number. And don't forget her description. soft, dark hair that falls down around her shoulders. Blue eyes with long, curly lashes. A cute little nose and lusciously formed lips.
6: Yes, mister. I'll notify you as soon as we pick up Hedy Lamarr.
0: Come on, Diane. There's a chance, just a chance, she went back to the house.
2: One more place to try. Mrs. Schlupp's boarding house for children. Down this street, if she isn't there, why don't you give up? You're wearing yourself out. You have so much work ahead of you on that play.
0: The what? Oh, yes, the play. How can I concentrate on a play when Patsy may be wandering around the city somewhere cold and hungry?
2: Well, then I'm afraid you'll have to go on without me.
0: Diana, now, please don't leave me. I couldn't do anything without you. I need you.
2: I can.
0: You're the most precious thing in the world to me.
2: Oh, Ken, do you mean that?
0: Of course I mean it. I'd be helpless without a taxi cab.
2: Oh. In that case, I'll turn on the meter.
0: Did I say something to hurt you?
2: No.
0: Oh. Well, you looked at me just... Your eyes were so cold.
2: Were they?
0: Well, they're usually very soft and warm and exciting.
2: They are?
0: Diane.
2: Yes?
0: I don't know just how to say it. Since I've known you,
2: Yes?
0: Well, what I'm trying to put into words, you know, is that I...
2: Yes?
0: Well, you're the only...
2: Here's Mrs. Schlupp.
7: I don't want any.
0: Pardon me, do you have a child here named Patsy?
7: Patsy? Patsy. How many teeth you got in front?
0: All except one. Girl here in the last present.
7: Oh, the southpaw. Yes, she's back. Why?
0: Thank heavens. I've come to take her away.
7: Okay, I'll get them ready.
0: Thank you, Them?
7: Yes, them. Patsy's brothers and sisters. If you don't want no child of yours here, you can take them, all five of them.
0: Five? Five? Diane!
2: All right, kiddies. Here's the apartment.
4: I want some candy.
8: I want a hanky.
9: I'm thirsty.
10: I'm sleepy.
11: I'm empty.
12: I'm hungry.
0: I'm groggy. Company, fall in. Count off.
13: Scarlett, Ashley.
14: Melanie.
15: Rick.
16: Patsy.
0: How did that Yankee get in there? No Patsy and Gone with the Wind.
2: Folks must have seen a double feature.
0: Diane, what am I going to do with them all?
2: I can sleep here in my apartment, but I don't know where we'll put you.
0: Don't worry about me. I'll just loosen my collar and hang myself on the coat tree. Diane, you're a peach. I love you. But how the devil am I going to look after them? I'll be at the theater all hours.
2: Take them to the theater with you.
0: Nah, that wouldn't work. All my attention will be on the stage.
2: Then put them on the stage.
0: On the stage?
2: Yeah, in the play. Why not?
0: Five kids? What am I doing? The Life of Candor?
2: Well, didn't you say one of the women is supposed to have two children?
0: Yes,
2: well,
0: but...
2: Well, that settles it. You're the author. Simply write in three more.
0: But she can't have five kids. She's only 22.
2: That's what she says.
0: There are only supposed to be two. Two kids who cause a lot of trouble.
2: Five will cause that much more. You ought to know. And it'll strengthen the plot.
0: Well, I don't know. Maybe. Hang it all, yes. I'll do it. I can kill two birds with one brush. I can give all my attention to the stage and still keep an eye on the kids. Diane, what would I do without you? I love you.
2: Better be careful. That's twice you've said that.
0: Well, I love you twice as much.
2: Oh, Ken, when should we be married?
0: Married? Diane, I'm afraid...
2: Darling, this apartment will be much too small for all of us, but I know just the place. I saw the cutest little house in Flatbush.
0: Look.
2: Ken, think of it. A little home with me and a white picket fence running around it.
0: Diane, wait, listen. Diane, there's something I have to tell you.
2: And it has a lawn, too. You know, grass. And you won't believe it, a swinging gate. Oh, I can see you now. You're coming home from the theater, and I'm waiting for you at the door. I take your arm and help you up the steps.
0: Am I that old?
2: Of course not, silly. You've had a hard day. You're all tuckered out.
0: See, I'm all in. Diane, please, I have to explain. Look, I dread telling you this, Diane, but you see, I'm already...
2: Already what?
0: Look, the kids are hungry. We'd better get us something to eat.
2: All right, let's see what we can scrape up in the kitchen, huh?
0: Company, forward march.
17: Hello, Ken.
0: Hello. Come on, kitty. Sandra.
17: The door was open, so I came on in.
0: Well, darling, I wasn't expecting you for another week.
17: Obviously. I called the theater when I arrived, and they said you gave me this address.
8: So these are the production problems you had to take care of. Five of them.
0: Sandra, dear, if you're jumping to conclusions, see, the father of these children is a defense worker. He's building...
8: What's his name?
0: He's building. Huh?
8: What's his name?
0: Oh, he's building planes for his country, is he? Now, I'm merely looking after them. Isn't that right, Patsy?
4: Uh-huh.
0: There. And did I ever see you? Any one of you? Before yesterday?
4: No, Daddy.
8: Daddy? Well, don't think you've made a fool out of me. Truth is, I never did love you. I was only sacrificing myself for my career. You were just the means to an end. And this is the end. Goodbye.
0: Well, that's that. As the fairy stories go, the beautiful princess has removed her mask and revealed herself to be a witch.
2: Oh, Ken, I didn't know about her. It's all my fault.
0: Ah, nonsense. I'm glad it happened. I wasn't in love with her. I've known that ever since I've known you.
2: You mustn't say that.
0: It's true, Diane. Will you marry an adoring bachelor with five kids?
2: But...
0: An offer like this doesn't come every day. Think, woman. A bachelor who's wealthy, rich. Six ration books.
2: Well, you don't know anything about me. I'm wearing a mask, too.
0: I'll never take it off. Beautiful.
2: It's horrible, Ken, that this whole thing was a lie, a plot.
0: Plot?
2: I'm not a taxi driver. I'm a dramatic coach. I have a school for children.
0: Wait a minute.
2: Yes, the cute and clever kitty.
0: I love that name.
2: I thought it'd help my school if I could place some of them in a Broadway production. I knew you had parts for a couple of children, but you wouldn't answer my wires or listen to me over the phone. I had to do something.
0: Then you mean that defense worker?
2: My brother.
0: And Mrs. Schlupp?
2: My sister.
0: I see. In other words, you deliberately...
2: Yes. I plotted everything. But I didn't dream it would go so far. I didn't know you'd fall in love with me. And I didn't know I'd fall in love with you.
0: Now, Diane, wait a minute. Now, look, you can't escape things by running away.
2: All right. I'll stay and face it.
0: Never mind facing it. Face me. Look at me, Diane. I love you. You know, it was really a very clever idea. In fact, it was a brilliant idea.
2: Yes, it was. And I can't even take the credit for that. I stole the whole idea from a wonderful short story I read several years ago.
0: I know, darling. I wrote it.
5: 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Casablanca Wine has enjoyed bringing you This Is My Best during the past season, and we hope you have been entertained by these programs. 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Totally different, excitingly dramatic, that's The Doctor Fight, the thrill-packed series of programs which comes to the air next week. 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

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Tonight's Shenley's Cresta Blanca Wines presents Robert Young and Louise Allbritton as stars in Happily Ever After, based on a novel by Isabel Scott Rorick, Mr. and Mrs. Cugat.

0: Most stories end with a wedding and the familiar phrase, they lived happily ever after. Here is a story that carries on where the others leave off. It's the story of Mr. and Mrs. Cugat, two married people who live together and like it. George Cugat is vice president of a bank in a fairly large American city. Liz Cugat is vice president of Mr. Cugat. Both like their jobs. On the evening our story opens, Katie, the maid, is preparing dinner in the kitchen of the Cugats' cozy home when Mrs. Cugat bursts in bearing a package.
1: Katie, I found...

0: Good evening, this is your host, Micah. Welcome to Audio Theater for June 9, 2021. This evening, on Audio Theater, we present a Western foreplay from the old-time radio series, Gunsmoke. Tonight's show's titles are Target Chester, Brush at El Cater, The Correspondent, and The Burning Wagon. This show's original air dates were November 9th, 16th, 23rd, and 30th, 1958, respectively. United States Marshal Matt Dillon brings law and order to the Old West momentarily. Enjoy this evening's presentation.
1: Around Dodge City and in the territory on West, there's just one way to handle the killers and the spoilers, and that's with a U.S. Marshal and the smell of gun smoke.

0: Gunsmoke, starring William Conrad. The story of the violence that moved west with young America. And the story of a man who moved with it.
1: I'm that man. Matt Dillon, United States Marshal. The first man they look for and the last they want to meet. It's a chancy job, and it makes a man watchful. And a little

0: take good care of them, will you, Moss? They've had a hard ride.
1: Oh, I sure will, Marshal. I'll rub them down real good.
0: Yeah, thanks, Moss.
2: Mr. Dillon, it sure is a shame to have to ride them horses so hard in this kind of weather.
0: In any kind of weather, Chester.
2: Yes, sir, that's so. That stagecoach sure did move along, didn't it?
0: Yeah. Now, the next time they ask us to ride guard, though, they're going to have to supply their own horses.
2: Well, they should do that all right. Well, look at that, Mr. Dillon. Them fellows are picking on that poor old man.
0: Yeah, come on. Hold on there. Put away that gun.
3: It's a marshal, Jabe.
4: It ain't none of his affair. Come on, old man. When I shoot, you jump.
0: You put that gun down or I'll take it.
4: Don't you try it, Marshal.
0: I warned you. Give it to me.
4: Look out! You made it go off, grabbing it like that.
2: If you don't, look.
4: Bird. The bird's been hit. You made me shoot my own brother.
0: Guns aren't meant for games. You say to him, Chester.
5: I certainly am beholden to you, Marshal. I certainly am.
0: Are you hurt?
5: No, I'm all right. All right.
0: You better go on, then. You better find a place to sleep it on, huh?
5: Yeah, sure, Marshal. I'm beholden to you.
0: How is he, Chester?
2: Oh, I don't think he's hurt bad, Mr. Dillon. That bullet just winged him some.
4: It's bad, Marshal. Nobody shoots my brother for free.
0: What's your name?
4: Jabe Leach. That shot's going to cost you, Marshal.
0: You shot him yourself. It was an accident.
4: The gun went off when you grabbed for it. You're the one done it. It's going to cost you good.
6: It ain't all that bad, Jabe. Ain't nothing to get riled
4: up. Shut up, Bert.
6: Well, it was meant to
4: I be. Do the talking.
0: That's been enough talking. You better get your brother up to Doc Adams' office. Now, do you want a hand?
4: I'll get him there, Marshal. We don't need no help from you.
0: All right, get moving, then. The next time I see you tormenting anybody around here, I'm going to throw you in jail.
4: He was a common drunk, Marshal. He didn't deserve no better.
0: Look, either you get up to Doc's office or you get out of town.
4: We're going. But we ain't forgetting. I am to make you pay.
0: You know where to find me, Leach. Just don't give me an excuse to find you.

0: Doc.
1: Hello, Matt. Matt, you've got a minute?
0: Sure, Doc. Is this a professional call?
1: Well, I don't know, Matt. It's about those Leach brothers.
0: Ah, then they did get you to look at that arm, huh? Is it in bad shape?
1: No, it's not serious. The bullet broke a bone in the boy's wrist. He won't be drawing his gun for a while.
0: Yeah. Well, I wish you could say the same for his brother.
1: Well, that's what concerns me, man.
0: Oh, what do you mean?
1: Well, there was something about the way Jabe Leach reacted to the whole thing.
0: I wouldn't worry, Doc. He's more the type to pick on old men than to try to get even with me.
1: I don't know, Matt. I've known them for some time. They're dirt farmers south of town. It's a peculiar situation. Jabe is much older than Purge, you know.
0: Yeah, I know.
1: And ever since their pa died a few years ago, he's been running Purge's life.
0: Well, he sure doesn't let the boy talk much, does he?
1: I don't believe he even lets him think. And there's something, well, it's like something out of the Old Testament. The way he has an eye for an eye attitude about this.
0: Or a wrist for a wrist.
1: I'm not joking about it, Matt. There's something wrong with this man. I'd be careful if I were you.
0: I'll be careful, Doug. Well, tell you what. Come on, I'll buy you dinner.

0: Sam, will you please put down them glasses and listen to me? It says right here, pay the bearer on demand.
1: The war is over, Chester. That bill ain't worth nothing.
0: That's just it. You can see it right here. Now, look. Look, it says here to pay 6 months after the war is over. Well, it's been 6 months and a deal more.
1: I don't care. You can't pass that money in here.
0: Well, of course I can if you won't take it, but it says right here...
1: Chester, you're talking foolish.
0: I'm reading right straight off the bill, Sam. Right off... Hello, Miss Kitty.
2: Hello, Chester. You boys having an argument?
1: He's trying to get me to take a Confederate bill.
2: Chester, I'm surprised at you. Trying to pass worthless money.
0: I know, Miss Kitty, but I figure if we just started using it again, we could make it worth something.
2: What happened? Did you find a trunk full of it?
0: Well, no, it wasn't that exactly.
2: Well, how did you get it, Chester?
0: Well, Miss Kitty, you recollect that drummer that come through here a couple days ago, one selling that double-strength liver cure?
2: I must have missed him.
0: Well, I bought the bills off of him.
2: You bought Confederate money?
0: Well, yes. This fella said it was a certain thing. It would be worth something again if we could just get it back in circulation.
2: And that's what you were just trying to do?
0: Well, yes, ma'am, Miss Kitty, I was.
2: Chester, I swear, I don't know
3: your
2: how...
3: Your name, Chester?
0: Chester Proudfoot, yes.
4: You a friend of the marshal?
0: Well, sure I am.
4: Well, he wants to see you.
0: Mr. Dillon wants to see me?
4: Yeah, he sent me. He had to ride out to Crow Corners, wants you to meet him there.
0: Well, sure. I'll get right on out. I guess something come up real suddenly.
4: Yeah.
0: Well, goodbye, Miss Kitty. I'll see you some other time.
2: Yeah, sure. Chester.
0: Yes, Miss Kitty?
2: Don't let Matt sell you anything.
0: Oh, Miss Kitty.

0: Doc, are you aware that you're a move?
1: Oh, yes, yes. Well, don't you hurry me, Matt. Checkers is a game of thought. I can cause you a lot of damage if I work this out.
0: Just so you work it out before midnight, huh, Doc? You know, Chester seems to be taking his time, too. He's usually dead to the world this time of night.
1: Let me see now. There.
0: What?
1: That fast enough for you, Matt?
0: It's a little too fast, Doc.
1: Yeah. Oh, so what were you saying about Chester?
0: Just that he's not in yet. He went down to the Long Branch for a beer early this afternoon. I haven't seen him since.
1: Oh, they must have found some willing listeners to his story.
0: Yeah. Well, he'll have some new ones when he gets back, anyway.
1: You can be sure of that. What's that?
0: I thought it was something out back.
1: Maybe it's Chester.
0: I'll go see. Is that you, Chester? Who's there? All right, speak up, mister. Chester! Chester! Where are you?
2: Over here, Mr. Dillon. Over here.
0: You hurt, Chester?
2: I guess maybe I am. Am I?
0: Doc! Hey, Doc!
3: You want me, Matt?
0: Yeah, give me a hand, will you? I just shot Chester.
3: You just shot? Why, that's awful, Matt.
0: Why didn't you tell me it was you, Chester? Why didn't you speak up?
2: He was holding a hand over my face. Till he shot.
3: Don't talk to him now, Matt. Help me get him inside.
0: Who did it, Chester? Who was it?
2: Gabe.
0: Gabe Leach? All right, I'll get him.
3: Now, Matt, wait a minute.
0: What?
3: I need you here. We have to get Chester inside where there's light.
0: Oh. Oh, yeah. Sure, Doc, sure. It's going off half-cocked, I guess.
2: I don't blame you. Oh, Mr. Don, sure, I'm sorry to make you all this trouble.
0: Now, don't you worry, Chester. Doc will fix you up.
2: Oh, I ain't worried, Mr. Dillon. I know you'll take care of me.
0: Yeah. Now, you're not the only one I'll take care of. All right, Doc, let's get him inside.

0: Here I am, Matt. I came as soon as I could.
1: Sorry to get you up so early, Kitty.
0: Oh, it doesn't matter. How's Chester?
1: The doc thinks he'll be all right, but he needs somebody to watch him.
0: Well, I'm glad to do it, Matt. You know that.
1: Yeah, thanks, Kitty.
0: However did this thing happen?
1: Oh, that crazy Jabe was trying to get even with me.
0: With you?
1: Yeah, for making him shoot his brother that time I grabbed his gun.
0: So he fixed it so you'd shoot Chester?
1: Yeah. Kidnapped him, brought him around the back, fired a shot at me over Chester's shoulder, and then he rode off. Like a fool, I fired back. And I hit Chester just like he figured I would.
0: Don't blame yourself, Matt. It's not your fault.
1: And I won't forget that I fired the gun. And Jay Bleach won't forget it either.
0: You're going out to the Leach place?
1: Yeah, right now.
0: Matt.
1: Yeah, Kitty?
0: Nothing. I'm scared, but I can't ask you not to go. I guess I'd be doing the same thing.
1: Yeah, Kitty, I think you would.

0: I ain't even got a gun, Marshal. I still got him in my busted wrist.
1: I want to know where your brother is. All right, speak up, Pert, or I'll break your other wrist. Is he hiding out?
0: Jabe don't hide from nobody, Marshal. He ain't afraid of nothing that lives.
1: And where is he?
0: He's out to the barn.
1: You better be telling the truth.
0: He ain't gonna run, Marshal. Jabe don't need to run.
1: Leach? Jabe Leach. I want to see you.
2: You'd ride all the way out here.
1: You know why I'm here.
2: Now, you wouldn't come all this way just to talk about somebody getting shot accidental-like, would you?
1: I'm not going to do much talking.
2: Why, you wouldn't shoot an unarmed man now, would you, Marshal?
1: I'm leaving my gun on my saddle. You stay right there.
2: I ain't never run yet. You know you ain't got no case, Marshal.
1: It'll do.
2: Guns ain't for games. And it's your own words. When they go off, they can hurt anybody. I know how you feel, Marshal.
1: You don't know how any decent man feels, Leach. What I did was an accident, and you know it. What you did was some different.
3: You let go of me, Marshal.
1: Sure.
4: Marshal, you licked him. You whipped Jane.
1: Yeah, I licked him.
4: I ain't never seen nobody whip Jane before.
1: That was about time. You've been standing there with that carbine all this time?
0: Yeah, Marshal. And I'm a real good shot left-handed.
1: Well, don't you get any ideas?
0: Oh, no, Marshal. I could have shot you any time.
3: Shoot him. Shoot him, Bert.
0: I ain't going to, Jabe.
3: Now, you do what I say.
0: Nope. I don't reckon I will.
3: What are you talking about?
0: I ain't never seen you licked, Jabe. I didn't ever think you could be licked.
3: I can still whip you.
0: Not anymore, you can't. And you know something else? I ain't gonna stay here no more, Jabe. I don't have to now.
3: You ain't going nowhere. You can't go nowhere.
1: Yes, he can, Leach. I'm gonna see to it that he can.
0: Can I ride in with you, Marshal?
1: Yeah. Yeah, sure, Bert.
0: Marshal.
1: Yeah?
0: I guess it ain't right to go around hounding folks and hurting them when they can't fight back, is it?
1: Well, that's something to learn, Bert. You'll have a chance to learn a lot more. All right, come on.

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around Dodge City and in the territory on West, there's just one way to handle the killers and the spoilers, and that's with a U.S. Marshal and the smell of gun smoke.

0: Gunsmoke, starring William Conrad. The story of the violence that moved west with young America. And the story of a man who moved with it.
1: I'm that man. Matt Dillon, United States Marshal. The first man they look for and the last they want to meet. It's a chancy job, and it makes a man watchful and a little lonely.

0: Lodge had been real quiet all that week. No new herds had come up the trail. No buffalo hunters had drifted in off the prairie. No ox trains had arrived back from the Santa Fe. And the town just sat there like a plain girl at a party waiting to dance. But there was no dancing for Dodge. Not till Friday night there wasn't. I'd gone out to see a rancher friend that afternoon, and it was near midnight when I got back, rode up Front Street. Saw a small crowd that had gathered opposite the Long Branch. I dismounted and walked over. At the center of the crowd, I found Doc and Chester crouched over a man sprawled in the dust. A man somebody had put a bullet in.
1: It's Ben Williams, Mr. Jones.
0: Who did it, Chester?
1: Nobody don't know. He rode off too fast.
0: Anybody see it?
1: Miss Kitty did. She's standing over there by the Long Branch now.
2: Well, he was dead. There wasn't much I could do for him.
1: Nice fellow like Ben Williams. Never hurt nobody.
2: He bled to death somewhere inside.
0: Was he conscious at all, Doc?
2: Well, he was till a few minutes ago. I've been working on him for a half an hour, Matt. I had to leave him here in the street. I didn't dare move him.
0: Did he say anything about who shot him or why?
2: Well, do you know somebody called El Cader?
0: El Cader? That's a town, Doc, not a person.
2: Oh, well, if you're trying to say something about it. All I could make out was the name. I didn't want him talking anyway.
0: As I recall, Williams came from up around El Cader, didn't he, Chester?
1: Well, he had a little ranch up there one time.
0: Yeah.
2: Ben Williams was a good man.
0: Yeah. Chester.
1: Yes, sir?
0: I'm going over and talk to Kitty. You find me a fresh horse and saddle one of your own. We're going to be riding out of here in a few minutes.
1: Yes, sir. I'll hurry, Mr. Jones.
3: I hope you'll get him, Matt. Yeah.
4: Ben didn't deserve that. Not being killed that way.
0: He didn't deserve being killed at all, Kitty.
4: No, of course he didn't.
0: How'd it happen?
4: Well, Ben and I were having a drink inside, and we heard a couple of shots in the street here, and then somebody yelled for Ben to come out.
0: The man who killed him?
4: It must have been. Ben didn't want to go, but I guess he figured he had to. I got by the window, and I could see Shippen out there sipping on his horse.
0: Shippen?
4: Lou Shippen. That's what Ben said when he heard him yell.
0: Uh-huh. And then what happened?
4: Well, Ben walked out into the street, right up to him. Shippen must have been holding a gun in his lap. He shot Ben twice without saying a word and then rode off. He murdered him, Matt.
0: Can you tell me what Shippen looked like, Kitty?
4: It was too dark. I don't even know what color his horse was.
0: Yeah. Well, that's not going to make him very easy to find.
4: But you find him, Matt. You find him.

0: had to go on was a name and a place. The place was El Cater, a little sunburnt town 100 miles to the north. There was a saloon there and a restaurant and a hotel and a stable and miraculously, a telegraph office. But even so, El Cater didn't add up to much. It was still the crossroads of nothing. It was noon of the second day when we rode up the almost deserted main street, hot and saddle-weary and hungry.
1: Where are we going first, Mr. Jones?
0: Yeah, we'll put our horses in the stable, Chester, and we'll take a look around.
1: I've already seen all I want through this place, except maybe the inside of that restaurant.
0: You know, I've been thinking, Chester.
1: Maybe we'll stop there first?
0: No. I've been thinking about Lou Shippen.
1: Oh.
0: Yeah, I finally remembered. I've seen his name.
1: You have? Where?
0: He's wanted over in Wichita. Trouble is, I can't remember his description.
1: That's easy. All you got to do now is telegraph for it.
0: Yeah.
1: Ain't there nobody here at this stable?
0: It doesn't look like it.
1: Somebody.
0: Yeah.
1: Howdy.
0: Hello. So you got room for a couple of horses, mister?
1: I reckon.
0: We've had a hard ride.
2: Hey, wait a minute.
0: What?
2: Where'd you make this hard ride? Where are you from?
0: Dodge.
2: You're the marshal.
0: Yeah, that's right.
2: I thought marshals always traveled alone.
0: Sometimes they do.
2: Well, I tell you, Marshal, I got a little mixed up. I've been asleep, you see. You woke me, and I plumb forgot.
0: Forgot what?
2: I can't keep your horses here. There ain't no room.
1: You just said you could.
2: The stable's all full, and I got no corral.
0: I can see some empty stalls through the door there.
2: Oh, them spoke for.
0: What is it, mister? Everything was fine until I told you that I was a marshal.
2: I can't help it if the stable's
0: full. Now, these horses are going in there, mister, and you're going to feed them.
2: No.
0: We're going to be back directly to see that they're all right. You believe me, they better be.

0: Sure don't look like much of a hotel.
1: You don't have much choice.
0: My, I ain't so sure but what I'd rather sleep outdoors.
2: Morning, gentlemen.
1: Hello. We're looking for a room.
2: Yeah? You mean two rooms?
1: Yeah, all right, two.
2: Of course, one room would be cheaper.
1: And noisier. My friend here snores.
0: Oh, you always say that, but I never heard me snore.
1: If I ever thought you were lying awake snoring, I'd ram a gun barrel down your throat.
2: Now, now, gentlemen, yeah, please.
0: Oh, you don't mean it, do you, Mr. Dillon?
2: Dillon? Marshal Dillon?
1: Yeah. Is something wrong?
2: No.
1: You've been expecting me. Is that right?
2: I never heard of you before.
1: All right, that's one lie. Now you told me another one. Have you ever heard of Lou Shippen?
2: Shippen? No, not around here. I never heard of him.
1: Sure. All right, let's see the rooms.
2: Well, I'm sorry, Marshal. I made a mistake. I forgot to

It's 1930 UTC, and that means it's time for another episode of the Dubious Goals Committee. My name's Tobe, I'm your host and chairman, and you're not going to believe where I am right now. You will not be able to guess, so I will tell you. And I know what you're thinking, Tobe, you only go three places, Harrenhaven, Tranquility Park, and the OPPD Arboretum. Well, today I went a little bit further afield. In fact, I am, 200 miles out of town, somewhere in the vicinity of Royal, Nebraska, in the county of Antelope. And where am I? I am at the Ash Fall Fossil Beds State Historical Park. And basically what this is it's a dig site. It's a dig site. Yeah, I'm kind of northwest of where I normally live. And what is going on here? Well, back in 1971, a paleontologist by the name of Voorhees was walking around out here, found himself a skull, and it turns out it was some kind of proto-hippopotamus or rhinoceros type of skull. And, well, that's what started it all. This place is now this huge historical park. There's digs going on everywhere. I'm walking along a boardwalk outside of the rhino barn. There's just bones in the ground. Right here, rhino foot bone, elephant thigh bone, horse ankle bone, pieces of a giant tortoise shell. Now, the reason that this is significant and why it's called Ashfall is that back 10, 12 million years ago, there was a watering hole here, a natural watering hole, and there was a big volcanic eruption out of the Yellowstone hotspot. If you know anything about the Yellowstone hotspot, you know it's a giant super mega volcano that is probably, if it went off now, it would pretty much kill three quarters of the United States. And to make a long story short, this big explosion, or volcanic eruption, whatever you want to call it, some people call it the Bruno Jarbridge event. You can look these things up. Look up, there's a big bee. Look up Yellowstone Hotspot, and then look up Ashfall Fossil Beds, and you'll see where I am. So the giant volcano blew up, and it deposited, and this is 1,000 miles away from here. Okay, this is how big the volcano was. How big this volcanic eruption was. The volcano exploded 1,000 miles away and dumped all the ash right up here in Nebraska on top of all these animals that were watering at the watering hole. So they all suffocated. They died on the spot and then were covered with many, many, many feet of volcanic ash. And so all of these animals, their remains are extremely well preserved in all this volcanic ash. And so

you can walk around and watch paleontologists dig. In fact, there's two right over here excavating something. And this is pretty wild. I mean, this is one of the trippier things you're going to see. If you ever come to Nebraska for any reason, it is worth the trip up here just to see this. This is about 3 hours out of Omaha. So, you know, it doesn't take long to get up here, really, but you should probably make a day of it. So, here we have some paleontologists shoveling sand into 5-gallon buckets. And the reason they call this the Rhino Barn is that this is where they found like a whole herd, literally a whole herd of proto-rhinoceros type animals, a teleosaurus. And down here right below me, I'm standing on a wooden walkway that goes around the edge of the inside of this giant barn. And literally within reach, I'm looking at the ground. This is all, you know, ash stuff. And here's the remains of a barrel-bodied rhino skeleton. This particular one was discovered just 2 years ago, July 13th, 2015. And there are exposed ribs. You can see the skull. You can see the teeth. You can see various other exposed bones. Just right out in the open, literally exposed. And this is a really weird looking spot, just because in one little corner of the barn here, you can see the layers of dirt that are above the ash fall. And so there's, you know, some sod up there, and then soil, topsoil, and then, you know, dirt. And then down about, I'd say 2 meters is where about the ash fall starts. And so it kind of looks like very fine white sand, if you've never seen volcanic ash before. And so our paleontologist ladies are walking around barefoot, pretending it's a beach, I guess. So what else we got around here? Here's a cool one over here, too. Here's some old bird. Too awesome. Yeah, and right here, I'm standing with my feet kind of on the edge of this walkway. Just a foot away are old 10-million-year-old scavenged rhinoceros ribs. What's going down here? Ah, rhino foot bones. Oh, my God. Okay, so there's a couple little mounds that have some rhino leg bones. And there's a femur over here, and over here are some foot bones. One of them's an astragalus. And I know I'm a big fan of astragalus bones because these were the precursors to dice. And you know how much I love dice. If you ever hear anybody say, if you ever hear anybody call dice knuckle bones, this is why. Because knuckle bones were originally used as dice. So I'm looking at prehistoric dice, quite literally 10, 12 million year old dice. Not, 2 meters off the boardwalk here. Just unbelievable. Yeah. And now down, as we get down here on this end of the barn, this is where you can see the whole herd of dead prehistoric rhinoceroses, the teleosaurus. Here's one that they have dug out and sort of mounted to a 4x8 little thing right here. I could reach out and touch this, but I'm not going to. And so you can see like the complete skeleton of a teleosaurus. And this animal is about 8 feet long, butt to nose, and I'm looking right at the jawbone. I could reach out and touch it. And, you know, this is all partially still in ash, which is kind of the coolest part about it. But, yeah, you can see all the bones. It's the skull and the neck, scapula and the vertebrae and the ribs and all the legs and foot bones. Un-freaking-believable.

0: other animals that are buried in this site include, but not limited to, a few different genera of horses, a few other different kinds of rhinos, some proto camels, camelids, and some different types of deer, including the saber-toothed deer, which is a funny, funny-looking animal. I mean, imagine a deer with big fangs, saber teeth, right? Yeah, we got him here. Oh, and a crazy animal called an oreodont. I have no idea what that means. Plus, you know, peccary, which is, you know, a pig. And something that vaguely resembles dogs. So we got that kind of thing going on. Oh, kind of interested in this one paleontologist. She's very interesting. But that matters not. Okay, I gotta move down to this end of the barn here. This is where, like, the watering hole must have been, because this is where the density of skeletons is. This is unbelievable. When you walk in and walk sort of up towards this, it kind of looks like a bunch of sandcastles. Like somebody's been sitting on the beach building sandcastles, but all of these things that look like castles are really just, you know, ash supporting various bones. And I'm looking at 1, 2, 3, I can't even count how many skeletons there are just lying around in here. And various animals, all of the teleosteuses. Oh, there's a couple of, you know, like prehistoric cranes, skeletons. And it's just mind-boggling, absolutely. One of the more unbelievable things is, here's an unborn baby rhino. I'm leaning over a small cabinet attached to the side of the railing here, and there's just a big bone in it. It's a giant, you know, pelvic bone of a female, and there are the remains of a baby in the birth canal, just sitting right here. You know, because this is how fast this, you know, event happened. Everybody died on the spot, Pompeii style. Except instead of people like Pompeii, it was all these old animals. And of course, you know, Pompeii was less than 2,000 years ago. And this all went down at least 10 million years ago. One of the interesting things that they have here, which is unrelated to all the bones, is they've got a cell phone tour. So they've got QR codes posted up everywhere that you can scan with your phone, and it'll tell you interesting things. Or you can dial a phone number, and there's a automated menu. And if you call 402-803-3030, you can press, you know, 1, 2, 3, 4, 5, 6, whatever number, and you will get various information about the bones that I'm looking at. In fact, here's one right here. What is this? This is the skull of a young female rhino. And if you want to hear more about this, just call 402-803-3030 and press 5. They've got little numbered discs all over all of these all over all these skeletons to identify them. And so yeah, we got a large three-toed horse here, and Claire is one of the names of one of these rhinos. Yeah, some of these are named, and some of these skeletons and stuff are on top of other skeletons. That's how densely packed the fossils are. And the area just that I'm looking at right now, that is just this main bit, is at least, oh, it's 20 meters by 30 meters. And you would not believe the density of what this looks like. I'm going to be shooting tons of pictures, so you'll be seeing links popping up. One of the craziest things about the rhino barn here is that only about a quarter of it
1: Has even been started. They've only started excavating about a quarter of this. And this entire barn, the full size of it, it's a good, 40 by 60 meters. This is a huge building. And, yeah, like I said, they haven't even, I mean, they've only broken the surface. And these skeletons that I'm looking at and they're digging up now are probably only less than a meter under the ash cap. Unbelievable. And there's so much more to do. And the guy who discovered this place, Dr. Voorhees, he's predicting that there will be at least another 100 skeletons in this barn alone. Yeah, and I believe it. You wouldn't believe how densely packed this is. It's, you know, I'd like to say unnatural, but it is clearly a natural event that has happened here. It's unfreaking believable. And every once in a while, there's a fossil of something else. I mean, in here among all of the early horses and all of the early rhinos, you also see every once in a while fossilized plant stem or fossilized ant colonies, which I thought was particularly cool. All kinds of crazy, crazy stuff. You got to see this. Just photos do not do it justice to understand the scale of what is going on here. It's just crazy. And down here at the end of this particular walkway, there's a little shelf bolted to the railing, and on it is a rhino leg bone from the ash bed. Please touch. The fossil bone from the ash bed is mineralized on the outside, so it is very hard. It is still hollow on the inside and therefore very brittle. The rough, light-colored bone is symptomatic of lung disease that killed the animals. Yeah, well, when you inhale a few pounds of volcanic ash, you're gonna go down. All the major skeletons are numbered. There's little red discs with a number in them. But I'm not finding an actual key to the numbers. I thought it was in this little pamphlet I've got, but no. There's some monitors strapped to the rail in various places. And for example, this monitor is now telling me that number 10, where is he? Oh, right over there, is an old bull rhino that they've named Snag. And his estimated age is 20 or more years, and they've judged that based on the condition of the teeth. And here's number 12. Where's number 12 at? I don't see him. Oh, he's over there. An adult rhino. This is an adult rhino with several ribs displaced by scavengers. Excavation of the body cavity revealed clumps of fossilized food. Yeah, that's how fast this all went down. They got the food out of the stomachs. It's unbelievable. I've been wanting to get up here for quite a while, and I haven't been able to do so. But I'm glad I'm here now, finally getting to see this in person. I have seen photos, and I have seen, you know, video snippets of stuff going on. You know, if you watch Discovery Channel a lot, or if you watch any of the nature stuff, you know, National Geographic Channel, you know, they, National Geographic did a whole issue about, well, not a whole issue, but a very large issue about this place. And you can see specials on Discovery Channel and National Geographic Channel about this place. But it doesn't compare to actually being here. It's nuts. This is another interesting spot right here. These two skeletons labeled number 3. And this is an adult female rhino with a baby. They're named Sandy and Justin, respectively. And they're right next to each other. Just, you. This is when I wish that Dubious Goals Committee was a television show. Because it's just everywhere you look, fossils. Over here in another corner is a little interesting display where they have taken out

of the fossils of one of the proto horses. They've put this, they mounted the skeleton to a wall, and above it, they have mounted a modern horse skeleton in approximately the same pose, just so you can compare the size. And you know how tall a modern horse is. Well, this old three-toed horse skeleton is maybe all of, I'm going to measure it here, 1, 2, 3, 4, 5, 6, 7, maybe 8 hands at the shoulder. So, you know, I don't want to say half the size of a modern size horse, but maybe 5/8 the size of a modern horse. And so there's a little display over here on this wall about the different kind of prehistoric horses that were found here. The Cormohipparion, the Neohipparion, the Pseudohipparion, the Pleohippus, the Protohippus, and the browsing horse, which is the Hypohippus. So there's what, 7 genera of horses in here? And how many rhinos? Like 5 different kinds. Just, you wouldn't believe how dense this is. This isn't like, you know, oh, somebody found a dinosaur out in a farm field. No, it's not like that. It's like somebody found, well, I can't stop comparing it to Pompeii. You know, it's Pompeii except for, you know, rhinos and horses. I'm now walking out of the barn so that I can walk along and go up to the little observation platform up above. And there's another dig site here, just outside the barn, called the Zebra Quarry. And apparently there are some, yeah, there's just bones laying on the surface of the ground here. Old fossils in sort of sand. We're above the level of the ash bed. I had to walk up a hill a little bit here. So, yeah, this is quite the paleological site. Hey, what is that? I think I saw some kind of dude. Was it a lizard? What the heck was that going on over here? Or was I just hallucinating? Who knows? There are other little educational displays all over the place, not to mention these little stones along the paths that mark, you know, geological timelines as you go up and down in these hills. It's unbelievable. So, okay, so now I'm walking back into the rhino barn up above, and I am now looking down on the dig site, and I was hoping that I could get up above the fossils and take a picture and try to encompass all of them, but yeah, no, that's not happening. I'm basically here where the paleontologists are digging. Just take a picture right here real quick, dude. And my mom's down there too, talking to him. So, but from up here there are a couple of other little dig sites. There's a rhino jaw being excavated up here, and part of a tortoise shell and fragment of a camel jaw. I mean, basically, you could throw a rock in any direction, dig where the rock lands, and you're going to find fossils. It's just that dense. It's crazy. This is blowing my mind. You know, I've been hearing about this place forever, and I've seen pictures, but actually being here is unbelievable. Unbelievable stuff. The only downside to this building is not air-conditioned, and it is a very, very hot day today. But I'm powering through just because I've been wanting to check this out forever. There are some giant fans here, though, so, you know, that's always good. So I'm walking around the building. I'm going to come in the side door again here on the side of the... I'm good. So here I am, back in the massive

0: fossil field. Oh, it looks like our paleontologists are moving. Oh, looks like they're heading back over to their stuff. Maybe they're packing it up for the day. I imagine these are probably paleontology students from somewhere. Probably the University of Nebraska. If you're familiar with the football team, the Cornhuskers, well, that's the university. And this place has a connection to the university. The guy who discovered this place, he's a UNL guy. Oh, it's getting hot. I'm getting a little very worn out. Over here on this back wall is some light box displays that explain the Yellowstone hotspot and, give some history of the various events and one particular. Oh my God, I'm losing it. It is so goddamn hot out here, you wouldn't believe it. Forgot what I was talking about. Yeah, they show the various events, the various eruptions of the Yellowstone hotspot. So that's an interesting map. Then there's explanations of, super volcanoes, why the hotspot appears to move. And there's a big map of the ashfall. And we're talking from, I don't know what cities are over there in Idaho. Well, imagine where, Yellowstone Park is. And then, backtrack 500 miles. That's where the volcano exploded. And we had ashfall all the way to, Des Moines, Iowa. All the way to, Kansas City. And it actually even went a little bit further than that. But glacial ice coming down from the North Pole then, scraped it all away. So, all right. It is officially just too goddamn hot for me to even function. I'm about to die or something. I'm losing my ability to think straight. And getting a little bit dizzy. We gotta get outside in the wind. It's not any cooler outdoors, but at least there's some wind. So let's go outside here. There's a little boardwalk along the side of the building here, and this is where we started the show. Out here, there's a little, I don't know what you call it, a terrace. But again, active dig site. And, we've got rhino ribs. Rhino leg bones of various kinds. They're digging. This is just awesome. Some camel bones. Some mammoth or elephant legs. Here's a whole elephant skeleton. It's just absolutely unbelievable. And they've got some little display of little bones here. Attached to this rail. Here's a little hedgehog jaw. This is a prehistoric hedgehog, obviously. Pocket mouse jaw, rabbit teeth, bird foot bones, pond turtle tails, turtle leg bones, tortoise claws, snake vertebrae, fossil plant bits, gopher teeth, rodent leg bones, and more. And all of this can be seen near the town, the small town of Royal, Nebraska. Royal, Nebraska has a double-digit population, and we're about 6 miles outside of that, here at the Ashfall Fossil Beds. Thank God it's time for me to say you have been listening to the Dubious Goals Committee, a show that airs every day at 1930 UTC right here on Anon Radio. I'm still at the Fossil Beds, and I'm going to be here for a little while. But you gotta go. I gotta go down there. I gotta go see what's over there in the bluffs where I can see where the dirt has eroded away. I can see the ash layers. Gotta check that out. Okay, kids, tune in tomorrow. Who knows what'll happen? Bye-bye.
1: This is the end of the line for me. The end of the

the kick. Hey, t'as pas compris ou quoi? Ok, je vais recommencer.

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I got the numbers coming in by the tons. Really trying to use me for my funds, but now I think I found the one. 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

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Why is that every time we are chilling on the sofa, watching a romantic fucking movie, I always caress and kiss you, sweetie? Come on, bitch. I just wanna fuck you like a slut. I just wanna fuck you like a slut. I just wanna fuck you like a slut, bitch. 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

Hello, this is Tobe coming to you live from a location approximately 1 kilometer to the south of the most heavy fighting in this conflict to date. You would know what this is all about if you would just tune into the Dubious Goals Committee every day at 1930 UTC. 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

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It's where you'll find it. 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Bye-bye.

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4: Next Wednesday on Chips and Dip, it's Battle of the Chips. We'll pit the Atari's Pokey against Commodore Sid, and you get to vote in comm to determine the winner. If you feel that there hasn't been enough chiptunes on this show, then you won't want to miss next Wednesday's show. 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

0: This is Science Report Today, Vibroacoustics. Vibration, it can annoy or calm. Sound, it can foster serenity or destroy concentration. Put them together and you get the science of vibroacoustics. Just how the mixture of sound and vibration affects human beings is of critical importance, among other things, to our space program. Generally speaking, lower frequencies produce vibration, which is felt. Higher frequencies are more often transmitted as sound, which is heard. The combined effects of vibration and sound aren't simply added together. Often the two interact, producing an enhanced effect. Just how this enhanced effect influences human beings is the study of vibroacoustics. Dr. Kelly Wilshire, who works at NASA's Langley Research Center, elaborates.
1: Each particular person has their own limits or tolerance to noise and sound. Some people are very much annoyed or bothered by particular types of sounds, characteristics of sounds that wouldn't bother other people. So it's a very individualistic phenomenon.
0: Uncovering what parameters govern human response to a given condition of noise and vibration is the goal of vibroacousticians. Human psychology is a critical aspect of vibroacoustic research. It's also highly variable. Unbearable noise to an adult might be soothing music to a teenager. The immediate goal of this science is improved performance of astronauts. According to Dr. Wilshire, the focus of current work is to establish acceptable levels of noise and vibration for humans in outer space. But, she says, spin-offs from this space-oriented research will benefit us all. Science Report, a feature of the American Institute of Physics.

Hello, this is the Gordon Lagrog. From the S to the D to the F, I am the original SDF gangster. I'm a damn good cyber cheddar. And I like to go online. I'm a damn good cyber cheddar. I'm online all the time. When I go into the room, everybody lives. Cause I'm a damn good cyber cheddar. And I never aim to quiz. When I ask you for your wares, I say it like wares. Cause I'm a damn good cyber cheddar. And I keeps asking for the wares. When I post on your news group, I end in the flames. Cause I'm a damn good cyber cheddar. And claim a claim to the flames. I'm a damn good cyber cheddar. And I like to go online. I'm a damn good cyber cheddar. I'm online all the time. I'm a damn good. I'm a damn good. I'm a damn good. I'm a damn good. I'm a damn. I'm a damn. I'm a damn good cyber cheddar. And I hope you like me.

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0: Battle Royale, number 21. And we're going to get started real quick here. I think we have quite a few contestants. Let's look in calm. Who is up for Synth Battle Royale? Throw out your name, and we'll get the order down.
1: Throw out your name. We need your name. You got a name. Looking for everybody to join the Synth Battle Royale. Contestants. Yes, sibilance. It's got a buzz. It's got a sibilance.
0: Okay. Tobe is in for sure. Ken Beck is in. LD Beth is in. Tobe. Ken Beck. LD Beth. EO Gamma. Oh, abort, retry, fail. Abort. Abort, retry, fail. General failure. And EO Gamma. Holy heck, we got quite a few people here. All right, I'll take the tail end, but I think that's a pretty good lineup, if you guys don't mind. So, Tobe, are you ready to go into Synth Battle Royale? And for those of you who have not heard us do this before, we have, let's keep it to 10 minutes this week as well. That worked last week, so we got 10 minutes to come up with a unique piece of uncontrived music with our synthesizers. And this is designed to inspire us and give us, put a light under our butts to be creative. So Tobe's gonna take it, and I'm gonna drop right now on Synth Battle Royale, Anon Radio.

We got some levels. Okay, so I don't know what I want to do or am doing today, tonight, here on Synth Battle Royale. I wanted to get out the pocket operator and do something, but the batteries are dead in it, and it takes a long time for them to charge, and so we're not using that today. So I want to do a weird beat, and I want to make some noise, but I want to add some stuff to it. So the first thing I'm doing is looking for weird drum sounds. And I do like that one. I also like that. Love that, of course. Oh, and here's the cat. That sound you're hearing is the cat trying to tear up the carpet. I think this is my kick. And that's going to be my snare. So we are just going to start with four on the floor. And then I got to put the microphone down here for a second. Wait, I'll prop it up on this golf ball. That'll work better. Now you can hear me better. We got to put this snare in some places. What? I don't even know what I want to do though. But I'll tell you one thing, because I'm swinging this out, yeah, I didn't tell you that, we're going to go heavy, heavy swing here, and we're going to do all kinds of weirdness. We got to throw in one of these, don't we? Yeah, we do. Kind of like that. Let's throw in that. What do we have so far? Hell yeah. But wait. Where's my little thingy? There's my little thingy. What happens if we just fill in everything with that? What do we get? I like it. I just wish we could accent these somehow. What do we got?

Could this pass as an accent for this? Not really. Maybe, leave the microphone there, Tobe. Maybe we should change these, a couple of these. Let's just, let's put in one of these here. And we can put one here. And we put one here. No, we gotta put it here. And then put it there so it's out of the way. Now let's go back and take out these where the new thing is. And what do we get? Holy crap. That's pretty good. All right. So now let's make a track out of that. And we're going to need, 7 bars of that, I think. Then we'll invent ourselves a fill. 2, 3, 4, 2, 3, 4, 5. Where am I? 6, 2, 3, 4. Okay. And since I love to do weird, cheesy fills, we're going to throw in some cheese fill here. It's like a cheese-filled Danish. That's what this song is going to be called. Cheese-filled Danish. All right, so first let's take out... Wrong. And we're going to take out most of these, but we're going to substitute some. We're going to take out that, and we got to take out... Oh, I did it wrong. There we go. And we got to take out that thing. So what are we going to use for our fill? What are our fill drums going to be? Not those. There we go. Okay, so let's put these in here somewhere.

Oh, we only get one? Yeah, we only get one. She did it wrong, dumbass. What's it sound like? Cool. I'll take it. So, we're going to stick that in our little drum pattern here. And here we go. This is what it sounds like. Oh, that's dope. Okay. That sounds pretty cool. Now we got to bring in the noise factor. And I got some interesting news about this, too. It doesn't work. Oh, there it goes. It's not that it's not working. It's just wonky. The battery is getting low, and so we are way low on power on the Bit Collider. And it takes a while for this battery to charge too, but not as long. But I don't think I want to deal with it. I think I want to just see what happens if we use it while the battery is dying. So let's do that. Now this does take some strange effort. Don't ask, but cables, there's a through, there's a thing, got to put a little jumper wire into the breadboard. All right, turn it on. Okay, it's making noise. Will it make noise? Will it make noise to the beat? Go.

Yeah, that doesn't seem to be working. Oh, now I gotta figure it out, but I'm running out of time. All right, I'm gonna go ahead and drop, and I'm gonna try to pick this up where we left off in round two. So, yeah, this could get weird. So, yeah, I'm dropping in 3 seconds. 2, 1.

0: sounds pretty cool. I like what you're doing there. Trying to wing it. Not really winging it, but doing it. Good job, Tobe. What time is it? It is Synth Battle Royale time.
1: Synth Battle Royale. Number 21, and that was Tobe. And 10 men is too short for patchers, but I can cope. Sorry, Tobe. I think 10 minutes was originally your idea, though, and I suggested 10 to 15, and then you said 15 was too much. Anywho, Ken Beck is up next. That was Tobe, and Tobe was getting a rhythm going, and it makes for round two to be interesting, doesn't it? But we're having more participants, so which is what we want. So we're going to push ourselves, and we'll get more and more. We will sharpen our tools. Ken Beck is ready. Ken Beck, please take it. Synth Battle Royale on and on radio.

Ken Beck here. I'm hoping you're hearing me. I've got a couple of mics set up for this little expedition into synth battle royale, synth battling. And once again, I'm kind of doing the water walk. I'm going to stroll on over here to my new fave synth, the SP-505 by Boss. Let's see, hope you're still hearing me. This mic is in an awkward position because I want to demo the Found Sound of the Week, which is this metal trash can, and I'm hitting it with a Vic Firth medium number 6 mallet. Isn't that cool? Here's with the stick. I've appropriated this from the upstairs bathroom. Had a plastic one down here in the studio. Anyway, this is what it sounds like sampled. And this is what it sounds like in a pattern. Mixing the live one with the pattern, but I'm turning off the mic and doing my thing.

But I'm going to have to stop and regroup for just a second because I got a bunch of other synths and I want to sync all this up. So sync with me, folks.

So, I'm turning this mic down too, and I'm pushing the play button, and with any luck, we'll hear the pattern chained into a song.

Okay, and that's the glorious key of C major. Let's see what we need in C major is a progression. How about a little 1-4-1-6-4-5, maybe 5 of 5, let's see where it goes.

I hope you don't mind if I stay on the dominant for a while. Well, I get a couple of other synths going. I'm still using the Korg Micro synths, by the way.

Is that to say I've used 8 minutes or I have 8 minutes left? I can't believe it if I've got 8 minutes left. Thanks, Toe. Alrighty then. I'm gonna wrap it up pretty soon.

0: Well, hey there, and the duck did make a reappearance. The duck from the previous week, the sample. The duck is back. That was Ken Beck on the duck. And Tobe is drinking tea. That's what Tobe is drinking. Tobe will have to tell us the tea that Tobe is drinking. I can't remember the name of the tea, and I don't want to mispronounce it. Anyways, you are listening to Synth Battle Royale on
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0: 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Hey, robot, you know the SDF, don't you?
1: Yeah, I know the SDF, man. This Corey character is really out of the program. What do you guys think?
0: I don't know. I think he needs to go to Taco Bell and get a taco salad.
1: I think he needs to call the SDF Public Access Unix System at 436-3281. This is a four-line system, Corey. It is the SDF, and I am the system administrator.
0: You're not the system administrator. You're just the root.
1: I am system administrator.
0: Okay. Anywho... we're listening to Synth Battle Royale number 20 in 2022. 35 years of SDF, what the heck? Let's see. Coming up next, we have LD Beth. Isn't that right, LD Beth? LD Beth, are you ready to go? After that, we'll have Abort Retry Fail and Iogama. 436-3281. All right, take it away, LD Beth. Synth Battle Royale on
1: Anon.

0: 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Yeah, sorry, didn't mean to insult the old analog gear here and the new analog gear. They all work together very nicely. But what we are doing is we have 10 to 15 minutes, and tonight we have 10 minutes because we have a lot of synthestants, to come up with a one-off unique piece of music. We get two rounds to do that. And if you go to anonradio.net, click on DJs, scroll down to Synth Battle Royale, you can find our previous Synth Battle Royales. We're in the, this is the 21st. This is the 21st Synth Battle Royale. Yes. And Jeff, who is not present. Jeff, I'm going to have to mark you down absent forever. Jeff had the idea that Synth Battle Royale should be on repeat overnight in the UTC time space, starting at 1100 hours. I look at the schedule and calm. 1100 hours, Synth Battle Royale will kick off and go for 3 hours overnight while North America may be sleeping. But the rest of the world can now learn about Synth Battle Royale if they listen. Anyway, you just heard LD Beth. And LD Beth was doing that noisy, experimental, glitchy thing that noisy LD Beth often does, which is really cool, and it's nice because it adds a different approach and dynamic, which is what we're all about. So if you've got something you want to do, you are welcome here. It doesn't matter if you have a huge, elaborate Eurorack crazy thing that you got with the second mortgage on your house, or if you just have like a little noisemaker made by Arturia or something like that, you are welcome to join us. And coming up next, coming up next is Abort Retry Fail. And Abort Retry Fail, come in.
1: Abort Retry Fail, come in. Abort Retry Fail, abort, general error.
0: General protection fault. Who is General Failure and why is he in my computer? Okay, abort, retry, fail. Are you ready to go? Unimagine, SMJ says we can take out a second mortgage to buy new gear. Yeah, I approve that. Do it. Do it, Iacama. I dare you. Okay, abort, retry, fail. Take it. On Synth Battle Royale. Anon.

0: try.
1: Fail.
0: Yes, on and on radio. And that was, Iagama says, that was awesome. Abort Retry Fail says, I'm sorry I went over a minute. That's okay. Don't worry about it. It's all right. It's your minute. You get a free minute for you. Abort Retry Fail on Synth Battle Royale. Number 21 on Anon Radio. Isn't that right, Robot?
1: Yeah, this is Anon Radio.
0: What are you doing today, Robot?
1: I don't know. You still didn't change my capacitors. I sound really bad. I got a bad buzz.
0: You got a bad buzz because you were drinking too much last night, weren't you?
1: Oh, yeah. I was drinking way too much electrolytic fluid.
0: Okay. Thank you, Robot. Yeah, who's up next? We got Iagama coming up, Synth Battle Royale. We're in round one. And we've got Iagama coming up. Me and you both, Robot. Unimagine says, I don't know why I keep calling you Unimagine. Unimagine, Unimagine. Oh, yes. Iagama, are you there? Unibot. Roundup on cannabis will give you... Oh, Roundup on cannabis will give you a bad buzz. Tobe says that. Okay, Iagama is ready. Iagama, take it.

All right, we're live. Let's hold up. Let's kill that. Yeah, so for my 10 minutes and the 10 minutes after this, I'm going to want to spend time on working on my phrases and sequencing, and we're going to see how that sounds. Well, so let's get into it.

That was very, very fun and rhythmically what? Melodic. There you go. That was Yagama playing something on the synth battle royale. A fun little ditty. And I guess it's my turn now. I'm just trying to see, do I have everything set up? Do I got something there? I'm missing my Dave Smith thingy. That should have some sound now. There it is. What's that other LFO doing? Oh, that's what that is. You silly LFO. Get out of there. I was thinking I should probably start like Tope starts. Or like Tope started. What if I took the chocolate and I put in the peanut butter? What? That's what I thought it would do. Oh, why don't you go there?

hold it. I thought so. What the heck are you triggering off of? Clock in. Clock out. You want to try again? Why are you using internal clock?

Okay. That was the other Steiner. That was the real Steiner Parker. The other Steiner Parker EVI. And that one just sounds so vintage. But yeah, I'm out of breath. Thank you. Tolb. Thank you for calling me the Lord.

with round two. We'll kick it off with Tobe, then Ken Beck, LD Beth, a Burt retry fail, Iagama, and then I'll end it, I'll end the thing, the proceedings. So, Tobe, I am sure you are ready. Tobe is ready. Okay, I'm dropping Synth Battle Royale on and on radio, round two.

The voltage in the battery is getting way too low. And I know that this is probably cheating, but I've been trying to sync this thing up and it won't work, okay? Let me move here. But I noticed something. If I plug this into the wrong thing, then we get this. And it kind of almost works. Oh, I didn't plug the turn the other damn thing on. Jeez, Tobe. Good job. So here we go. We got some weird noise here. And we might be able to get this to sync up. Where's my drums? Go.

I thought I got this to work a little bit, maybe not. See, it's not doing jack. And now it doesn't want to do anything. Okay, abort. Let's turn that off. We'll think of something else. Like what? Well, yeah, I guess that means it's just time to put down the microphone. Start programming. Give us a baseline. And we'll go up. And then we'll go down. So we've got a minor chord here. Wait, yeah. It's a fifth tobe. It's this one. Oops, wait, I put it in the wrong place. Not good.

What does this sound like? I think that's usable, but it's a little loud. So we're going to have to mix that a little bit lower later. And what are we doing?

I don't know. What do you think? You know, I don't like this so much. I think we're just going to do the whole damn track as just one chord.

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So I want to do, you know, or oh wait, because we got to do da da da da da da da da da da da da da da da da da da da da da. What's this? Yeah, yeah, yeah. Okay. Let's call it good, Tobe.

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I'm gonna throw a little more pad on this. How are we doing this? I don't know. This is gonna be tricky.

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Not that.

0: Okay, yeah, well, that turned out to be something, but we ran out of time. This is Tobe. I'm dropping the stream in 3, 2, 1.
1: 核心心学, 注意, 不是废科举, 清末新政才废除科举。 二, 民族资产阶级维新派, 与民族资产阶级革命派辛亥革命时期。 意义, 这次论战划清了革命与改良的界限, 传播了民主革命思想。
2: Hello and welcome. Oh no, it died. Somebody said, oh no, it died. Keyboard is ready. Why is history class material? Kinda came together at the last second, as usual. That is very true, Tobe. That is a tobular observation.
3: Tobular observation.
2: Yes. Totally tobular. I'm sure you've heard that before. And coming up next, I think we have LD Beth. Isn't that the running order? Or is it Ken Beck? I can't remember. I have to scroll back in the scroll back buffer. Look in the scroll back buffer. So I was too busy trying to fix my synth. Oh, it is Ken Beck is next. And then LD Beth is after Ken Beck. Ken Beck. Ken Beckular. Are you ready to go? I will drop on Synth Battle Royale, round 2, on and on.
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1: 运动, 1919年 后, 意义, 继承并发展了民主与科学, 但此时的民主是大多数人的民主。
4: Okie dokie. 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

Yes, I'm calling it Trashacanthus. And with that, I'm done with my set. So, I'm dropping in 5, 4, 3, 2, 1.

0: 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Heck yeah, Ken Beck. 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
1: Anon Radio.
0: Yeah. And next we have, coming up next, is This Is News Today with LD Beth. LD Beth, are you ready? LD Beth. All right, take it away.

Very good. LD Bath, what genre was that? That's the question. That is the question. Are we Franco or American? That is the question. Is Nash a good board? That is a question. Yeah. Nothing rules. That's not a question. I'm trying to go back. Abort retry fail, is it you? Or is... Okay, yeah. It is abort retry fail is next. That was LD Beth. And then after abort retry fail, we have Iogama. Abort retry fail is ready. I will drop now.

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All right. We got Yagama. Next. That was a port retry fail, by the way, with the epic thing. The stabby double saw. Was it a stabby double saw? I thought something like that. 1999, 95, 95 down, 99 a month, and 99 setup fee, 99 early disconnect fee, plus a 999 service charge. Ooh, AX80 with those CEM 3340s. Yep. Oh, Iagama is ready. You never know, it's not digital. Take it away, Iagama.

Oh, there I am. Hey, I'm live. I have no idea what the heck I'm doing. Everybody raises the bar every synth battle. Let's see what happens.

Very nice. Yeah, Tope had it right. Laurie Anderson versus Krautrock. That was good. Abort Retry Fail says the AX80 has filters are CEM3372s. Oscillators are... Oh, they're digital. That's right, they have DCOs. I'm sorry. Forget it. Just forget it. Okay. Oh, let's see. Before I pick up this... wind instruments. I'll start with the... I think I got my sequencer going. Yes. Thank God. Okay. Get a beat going.

0: out of breath.
1: Yeah. Thank you for listening to Synth Battle Royale. Ugh. Hey, that was 10 minutes. Thank you, Iakama. Thank you for everyone who joined in this evening. We had Tobe. We had Ken Beck. We had LD Beth. We had Abort Retry Fail. We had Iakama. Ugh. Holy carp. See you guys next week. Oh, finish the the archive will be posted shortly, and we'll be back next week with Synth Battle Royale number 22 in 2022. Good night.

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It's where you'll find it. It's where the secret recipe lies. You will find what I like to call jangle pop or space junk. 0100 hours UTC on a Tuesday. See you there. Bye-bye.

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0: Hello everyone. Welcome to Jen House. Here is the DJ
1: Screwtape
0: and DJ UNK. Our show is a lifestyle, a virtual reality show set in the London room on a non-radio, which powered by the SDF org with Bunkway music and no Bunkway music. 我们的 Hello 大家好，这里是 UNK 和 Screwtape。 我们的 show 是一个Virtual Reality 生活 show， 坐落在 London Move 里。在 SDF Org 里面
1: Commode Chat
0: 哦，在 with 和 Bunkway 音乐，还有一些没有不是帮困音乐。The theme of this episode is about the guest we meet in London Move, and also how we work on my computer. How London Move works on my computer. And also this episode will be a little bit high technical computing, computer skills.About how we got a London Move client on my MacBook and laptop, yeah. And 这集是讲述了首先是的游客我们在 London Move 里遇到的，还有我们会具体描述在 London Move 是 London Move 是怎么运行在我的电脑上的。这集因为会有一些比较难的技术电脑技术专业名词，因为必须这个东西需要安装在我的电脑上，因为我们需要描述怎样让 client 在我的电脑上运行。 And I will be in SDF Commode Chat when our showairing. And Screwtape will be in the London Move living room, and 我会在 SDF Commode Chat 聊天室等大家。Screwtape 要在Screwtape 会在London Move 的会的客厅等大家。谢谢大家的支持。Thank you so much.
1: Bunkwave and not Bunkwave music for this episode 2 is going to be by Keith.
0: 当我们作为游客登陆 London Move 里时，我们发现有另外一个游客和我们打招呼。他和我说很激动和欢迎越来越多的人在 London Move 里。这里在脸书之前是非常受欢迎的。一些人在这里聊天，一些人来到这里放松和玩乐，也有一些人在这里成为不同的性别。 And 我觉得这里是一个非常棒的地方，大家可以在这里友好的相处并且交流。我们这段分享已经得到了本人的允许。 We log in the London Move as a guest, and we find another guest, and she told me she is exciting and welcoming. More and more people come into the London Move, and it's very popular before Facebook started. Some people came there for chatting, some people came thereWe're having fun and play. They also can be the different genders. And we also ask her for permission to share this conversation. And I think this place is very nice and for people to get along with each other and also talk to each other.

0: 为了可以加入 London Moon VR 世界，我需要一个 client 去连接世界服务器。我将会用和 Screwtape 一样的 ARM 这被一个建造在最受欢迎的 program 工具叫 Emacs。 我不是经常使用它，所以我不是非常的了解。首先我们需要安装 Emacs 在我的 MacBook Air 电脑上。
1: In order to join the LambdaMoo VR world, I need a client to connect to the world's server. I will use the same one as Screwtape, writing from UNK's perspective, named ARMU. ARMU is built on top of a popular programming tool called Emacs, so we have to first get Emacs on my MacBook Air.
0: 使用 Emacs 和任何像这个 program 在苹果电脑上是最方便、最简单也是最安全的方法。去使用 open source package manager 叫MacPort。 如果谁可以帮我翻译这些专业的名词成中文，我将会非常感谢。因为这对于不是技术专家的我来说，确实是比较难理解和翻译的。因为这只是一点工作，所以我们不会遇到很多问题。我们只要跟着www.ms.macports.org 去安装 MacPort。 Emacs 是一个非常有名的可以去做任何事情的program tool， and 这次我们只需要连接 LambdaMoo， 随着 MacPort 指令后只需要打开内置终端输入即可，端口安装Emacs。 Port install Emacs。
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Yes, it is. How can we help?

no doubt hear, the people are very angry. They can't believe this flagrant genre misuse could be tolerated, and are calling for a strong sentence for this unprecedented.

0: In order to choose a client to join LambdaMoo, we looked at listdude.com/moo/clients-list, and Emacs rmoo is at the top. ListDude has a copy we can download as what's called a Git repository. This is just how Emacs is. We went into the folder .emacs.d in the terminal and typed git clone https://github.com/listdude/rmoo and followed the instructions in there named readme.
1: Screwtape 复制东西的时候，它叫这个复制为 killing， and 叫粘贴为 yucky。这是Screwtape 说这是 Emacs 的古老语言，很多人会识别出来。我们一般在苹果电脑上的键盘上面就使用command 加 c 复制 ，command 加 v 是粘贴。
0: A funny thing I noticed was how Screwtape copied stuff out of the readme we were meant to copy, which he called killing, which he would then yank. Screwtape says this is Emacs language / tradition. Lots of people will recognize. Selecting inside the terminal with the mouse and using Command C to copy and Command V to paste works just fine as well.
1: 一个提醒，不要随意运行 command 指令，如果你不确定自己在做什么，而且也不要相信陌生人，如果不是电脑专家的话，因为我有一个朋友，他在不小心的情况下删除了他电脑上所有的私人文档，希望大家引以为戒。
0: A word of warning about terminals.Don't run a command that you don't know what it does. I knew someone who ran the rm command, which means remove, to accidentally remove all their files without knowing what they were doing. Fixing the problem would have been more trouble than it was worth to try. Screwtape says that Emacs is relatively safe because it makes it less easy to say to delete all your files.It's like knowing not to hurt yourself with a hardware tool.

0: 继续跟随暗牧指令，没有任何问题，所以我们可以准备加入 London Move。第一件事情是运行 Emacs 指令。move, word, add, new, and move。你需要之后你需要enter meta x， 之后你需要输入你需要按escape key， 之后你还需要输入 the x letter。 这个将会出现，会询问你比如这个世界的名字是 London Moon， 比如 state， 这个是 London Moon， dot moon dot mark dot org and port， 这就相当于这个街道的号码。这时是8888四个八 TLS 或者 SSL。我们选 no and whatever code 是同样选 no。
1: Following Armu's readme instructions worked immediately without any problems. So we can get ready to join LambdaMoo. The first thing to do, from Armu's readme again,is to run the Emacs command armu worlds add new moo. To enter a long command name like this in Emacs, you start by pressing meta x, which is typed, push the escape key, then x letter. From there, it asks for world name, which is lambdamoo, site,which is lambda.moo.mud.org, port, like street number on a street, is 8888, TLS/SSL, no, whatever code C is, no.
0: 现在你可以输入小写字母 Emacs， 打开 Mac 后端，开始运行 Emacs。你输入 meta x， 也是 escape key x， 输入 暗牧，它会询问用户名。我希望作为一名游客，加入，所以我输入guest 小写字母，不用设置任何密码。当时我遇到了另外一位游客，之前讨论的那个。我得到的用户名是 Ebony Guest。
1: Now, when I open the Mac terminal and start Emacs by writing Emacs all in lowercase, I can join LambdaMoo by typing meta x, escape key x, rmoo. It asks for a username. I wanted to join as a guest,So I just wrote guest, all lowercase, empty password. Since there was already another guest, whom I spoke about speaking to earlier, I got the guest name Ebony Guest. Thank you everyone for listening to Jen House, Jen Bonkwave, a lifestyle show set in LambdaMoo every Friday, 1400 UTC, which I think is 10 p.m. Beijing time.
0: Yeah. 谢谢大家的收听。我们的 show 会在北京时间晚上十点播放。
1: 一会见。
0: 下期见，谢谢。

0: to extend other closures, and I'm actually quite happy with how that's been turning out. But now I'm going to spend the next fortnight, because I kind of have my All right, this is the experimental live segment, which is now live. Welcome, everyone, once again, to Gen House Gen Banque.
1: Thank you, everyone, for listening.
0: I'm DJ Screwtape, and I'm talking less like a robot than I was this entire episode in English.
1: Mm-hmm. Hello, I'm DJ UNK. Welcome here.
0: Yeah. Did you already translate that? I forgot already.
1: 大家好，谢谢大家的聆听。谢谢大家来到这里。
0: In the Lamdamu living room, which is the first/second room that people get into in Lamdamu, we're joined by our good friend Jay LaMoth. And Jay LaMoth is showing off that when Jay LaMoth, what has just happened? Jay LaMoth has just walked out the deck door. So Jay LaMoth slides open the glass door to the deck and slips out, sliding it closed behind him. And so Lamdamu is a text-based virtual reality, and this is kind of what we mean. If I'm standing in the living room and I see Jay LaMoth slip in and out, though it gets a little bit fantastical when Jay LaMoth flattens out into a largish postage stamp and floats away. So what was happening? I realize everybody's just listened to us, but was anyone joining us in SDF Commode chat?
1: Oh yeah, I also have.
0: Yeah, normally you can read the name. You should probably type ni hao to Rat Sue over there. But now the trick is that we're also live on this microphone over here. Ni hao, Ratsu.
1: Yeah, and
0: Sug.
1: Sug, and AA. Thank
0: you. Yeah, thank you everyone for joining. We're figuring out how to do a live segment, which you'll be enjoying for about 20 minutes. I should put into the metadata for the show, actually. Live segment. I was just talking to Jay LaMoth, and Jay LaMoth was sharing another client. Since this episode, we were talking about using Armu in Emacs, but Jay LaMoth is in fact using Tiny Fugue to connect to the Lamdamu. And I remember seeing that, I think on Tilde.institute, another Tilde, I think the client they provide is normally Tiny Fugue as well, so that might be another popular one. All right, what are we going to say to carry this conversation for the ensuing 20 minutes? It is in fact quite late where we are. The music was by Key13, which I was really enjoying, and I think UNK was enjoying for at least the third time, but was saying, "Oh, this is so good. Can you believe this is on our show?" Kind of Bonkwave and not Bonkwave music by Key13, who I think is at Keith Marshall maybe on the Mastodon. I should have written down some notes about other things that I wanted to talk about as well here. So interesting happenings in the last week was, while we were trying to reconstruct one of your memories of Nanjing, we ran out of space cap in the world, or I did for Screwtape. And that's because when Lamdamu kind of came into existence in the 90s, space wasn't as cheap as it was now. So each user has a really limited number of new places they can take, and it's kind of limited by the number of characters of text. And because we'd been writing translated places, both in English and then in Pinyin Chinese. Can you tell me what Pinyin is? Surprise. Yeah. Yeah. We have to.
1: Great question.
0: Great question. Because we have to use basically 7-bit characters in the Lam Dimu, whereas Chinese normally has Chinese characters. What definition of pinyin did you find?
1: This is
0: This is a
1: called
0: gigantic Wikipedia page you're showing me.
1: this one is referred to as the Chinese.
0: Oh yeah, that's actually a
1: Okay.
0: great definition. So
1: Yeah, I think
0: we've been
1: so.
0: writing things in the Chinese phonetic alphabet using a really old-fashioned convention. Since we don't have accents, because we're just in 7-bit ASCII
1: Yeah, and
0: characters.
1: also easy for second language people to read.
0: Yeah, that's a lot of fun. So, because if I look at a Chinese character I don't know, it's just a mystery to me. But if there's a bunch of pinyin on the phrase on the page, you can kind of sound it out, even though you definitely get whatever ZH sounds like wrong. And
1: Oh, that's fun.
0: how did the tones work? Because remember we had, I think, 1, 2, 3, 4, 5 for the tones. Can you give a linguistic example of the different tones? What's a word you can say in all the different tones with interesting meaning?
1: This one?
0: So I think that yeah, so this is definitely a challenge to do kind of bilingual translations, and we think this is one reason why we ran out of caps so quickly, because yeah, we were kind of trying to write two different versions of everything we were doing, but we should be able to shore that up. And I've applied for my escrow, which is the application for a higher limit of characters of both kind of places, things, and programming that you can use in Lam Dimu. Well, let's not give a really technical description of tones. What tones are in Ni Hao, for example?
1: Is 3.
0: Yeah.
1: How is also 3.
0: Yeah, what's a good word that's in first tone? If
1: Good
0: you
1: words.
0: denote
1: Maybe.
0: something as a question, is ma always in first tone? Because Chinese is a tonal language, right? So the same phonetic sound with a different inflection is actually used for 4 different words. I don't know if reading this Wikipedia page is
1: This
0: going to
1: one?
0: be a powerful choice.
1: Okay.
0: All right, but on the topic of escrow, yeah. So I think the limit is maybe 40 kilobytes, which might have made sense in 1990 or in the 90s, but now we have the
1: Oh.
0: luxurious limit of.
1: They have this one.
0: Yeah, but does do those actually mean something in
1: Impress?
0: Chinese?
1: No, just
0: It's just the sound with all the different accents.
1: but I think different words with different
0: What it
1: tons of also different meanings.
0: Great. Yeah, and so we also have to type in this phonetic alphabet, whereas normally, for example, Chinese speakers have an input method that let them build pictorial characters in Chinese. We're kind of
1: Pictorial.
0: having to go around that. So that's the one that isn't pinyin, could be described as pictorial. Jalimoth in Lamdimu has just been describing to us that he has an elevator, and the elevator will actually take us to China. And I think I was talking to somebody named whom I'm going to say is named Slark as well, who was telling us there's a very nice Chinatown somewhere in Lamdimu already.
1: Oh.
0: Oh, Jalimoth is letting me know there's an at quota command to see if you're limit. Okay, now is the suspense at quota. Screwtape has a total building quota of 100,000 bytes. His total usage was 15,000. Oh, Slack
1: Oh,
0: was
1: slack.
0: the person I was talking to, who runs the employment office in the Lamdimu world, where I think Slack saw fit to hire me as I think professor of happiness. There are a lot of interesting job titles.
1: Oh,
0: That was the one I ended
1: uh-huh.
0: up. And so for the next week, all right, so it turns out I had not hit my quota. I think Slack figured out that I had like made too many different objects for a new user or something, but all of that should have been fixed by our applying for escrow. So over the course of this episode, you went over using on a MacBook Air, which I guess is any Apple laptop, using a ports system or a package manager called MacPorts to install Emacs, and went to install the ARMU Emacs mode, and you were going in as guest, which is where you met our other new friend there, who always logs in as a guest. Do you think you would like to always
1: I
0: log?
1: guess.
0: 'Cause this basically you've been a guest in Lamdimu when you've logged in so far. Would you like to ask for an account? Or would you like
1: Yeah,
0: to
1: sure.
0: stay a guest? Because that person said, yeah, they've been visiting basically since Lamdimu was
1: Yeah.
0: new, kind of a long time before Facebook, but they just always use a guest account, and.
1: But she's a she's a guest character.
0: Yeah.
1: It's a
0: Oh,
1: little different.
0: you think she might
1: Maybe it's her job, you know.
0: had a different character as well, and was just logging in as a
1: But we
0: guest
1: don't know.
0: sometimes. Yeah, and that's kind of the magic for Moose. So I'm a little bit badly behaved, in perhaps in that, my character in the Lamdimu is named Screwtape, and outside of the Lamdimu, I'm also named Screwtape,
1: Screwtape,
0: and so
1: yeah.
0: I'm very easily triangulable, but you don't have to have that in Lamdimu. Generally, people will. We're both just pausing to read the latest thing Jalimoth has said to us in the living room here in Lamdimu. Jalimoth says, "Oh yeah, objects aren't measured immediately. You can only create so many new objects at a time." Oh
1: I
0: yeah,
1: just don't know.
0: so basically. We have all the text for our new objects and their translations in a big Emacs org mode document, and then the server probably sees me as rapidly spamming them with characters of new places to use. And Jalimoth is also teaching me about at measure. You know, there are many and varied tutorials on Lamdimu, which there was the kind of cooked in tutorial. You know,
1: Oh,
0: when you logged in as a guest, which we originally were going to record, but we kind of ran out of time in the
1: really?
0: recorded segment of the show. Well, if we type at tutorial here, yeah, there's this kind of tutorial somebody has written. Let's not start reading that. Oh, but when I went into the tutorial and when I came out of the tutorial, it actually took me back to my home
1: Oh,
0: location
1: yeah, in
0: rather
1: this
0: than the
1: one?
0: living room. So I should, yeah, this is where I normally go, but I've
1: Yeah.
0: abandoned Jalimoth in the living room. At go living, since living room is in my at rooms. What else were we talking about a moment ago? I've just run away from Jalimoth, personally teaching me about at
1: You said
0: measure
1: tutorial.
0: and at quota. Yeah, so what we were talking about a moment ago is, would you like to be an anonymous guest? And I think just your login location, there's that warning that says basically if you kind of try to hurt other people or the world of the Lambda Mu, which is not what it's about. It's a kind of cooperative virtual reality experience. If you do something bad, they'll figure out where you're connecting from or something like that. But otherwise, you could be as anonymous as you want to be. And so some people who have been there for, 40 years, like the person we were talking to, might prefer to be a guest because maybe it gives them a more dynamic experience. And at the moment, this is what you've been doing as well. You've been in Lambda Mu as a guest. But are you thinking of asking for an official account?
1: Yeah.
0: Are you going to need an account that I don't know the name of? You could register as an account under a different name, not UNK.
1: It's okay. Maybe me feel more safe.
0: Yeah. Oh, yeah. There's an element of safety, or if you're well known or easily stereotyped, you don't have to attach that to yourself, necessarily. So, I probably have to start building something this week too. I think we're gonna visit Jaylamoth again. Since we started counting our episodes just for the new year. So episode one was last week, featuring music from Attacks the Darkness, and then this week we had Key 13's Bonk Wave music and Not Bonk Wave music, which I don't think I have any more of on the computer that we're currently live broadcasting from. And so that's probably a cautionary tale. We need to have a great deal more music we can cut to when we run out of interesting things to say. Oh, what's happening over here?
1: Coming up soon.
0: Do you remember we were listening to Publius after the show last week?
1: Yeah.
0: And Publius, so in SDF Commode chat, you should say hi to Publius in SDF Commode chat. But, it's Publius's show, Hear Now the Words, is after this slot, in which Publius can kind of read historical science fiction, which is a lot of fun. So I was enjoying kind of discovering science fiction that Publius knows about. So Publius is a very well-known DJ on Anon Radio. What did Publius say?
1: Yeah.
0: DJ... You know who, with the hot new track, as anonymous as I want to be. I like to imagine that Publius is tuned in right now, and commentating that you can be anonymous if you want to be, but obviously, you would need a way of connecting with people that you know. I already mentioned that Jaylamoth was using Tiny Fugue Client. Yeah, I'm just gonna kind of repeat myself dramatically here. Anyway, thank you to everyone for joining.
1: You.
0: Let's just give a teary thank you to everyone. We'll join Jaylamoth. Let's see if we can get more than just Jaylamoth and Screwtape hanging out in the living room of Lambda Mu next week. Are people gonna have trouble? Well, I guess let's not actually talk about whether people have trouble joining from within China, but there are plenty of Chinese speakers elsewhere. What's another language that... Do you think we should try and expand to more languages than just English and Chinese? I mean, my Chinese is bad enough as it is.
1: But your Spanish is great enough.
0: My Spanish is great enough? My Spanish is really,
1: no,
0: really,
1: joking.
0: Really not great enough. We have to get Gonzalo Nemi in here. Who's joined us there?
1: Is it Patrick?
0: You should say hello to them in Chinese, both on air and in text, joining us in SDF Commode chat. Alright, I guess I need to keep talking. Welcome, Patu, in SDF Commode chat. Yeah, like we were saying, hopefully we can get some more people, but it's confusing if some people are joining in the wonderful SDF.org Commode chat, because it's a nice warm up to Publius's long running Hear Now the Words.
1: It is a special meaning.
0: Oh yeah, so O and then slash is, I think the O is meant to be your head and the slash is you waving at someone like this.
1: Oh. Oh my god.
0: Right, we've since lost Albatross, not Albatross.
1: Albatross, but also thank you.
0: Yes, but thank you for being here in the meantime, Albatross. I think we're gonna have to say goodbye to everyone. Do you wanna do that in Chinese? And say hello to Publius again. And introduce Publius's show, Hear Now the Words, on SDF Anon Radio, powered by SDF Public Access Unix. All right, thank you everyone for being here in Lambda Mu. Thank you everyone for being here listening to Anon Radio.
1: Radio. Mm-hmm.
0: Yeah. Do you want to say thank you in Chinese to a big group of people and tell them to keep listening to Publius?
1: 谢谢大家收听，谢谢大家来到这里。 Also, 谢谢大家在 SDF Commotion 和我们交流，也谢谢大家在 London Movie 和我们见面。
0: Alright, and I have, okay. Moth also waves goodbye to the Anon Radio listeners. Jayla Moth says Anon Radio. Yeah, I guess you can have typos. You can have typos in and on in Lambda Mu, but you can also have typos in real life. But all right, goodbye everyone. Join us next week, every Friday, 1400 UTC. We'll get some more Bonkwave, and we don't actually know who it will be next week. Maybe we could ask Limebar, would be cool. Limebar, if you're tuning in at some point. All right. Thank you, everyone. I do, in fact, love all of you. I can also say goodbye in Chinese while you're furiously typing to Ratsu in SDF Commode chat.
1: See you next time.
0: Can you tell us what Ratsu is saying on the air?
1: Oh.
0: What did Ratsu write to you?
1: Thank you for the performance.
0: Okay. I don't know what for the performance is in Chinese. Shishi Ratsu.
1: Yeah.
0: All right. And Yi Huai Jian, everyone else. Jayla Moth exits to the north. Xia Xi Jian.
1: Mm-hmm.
0: See you next time.
1: Yeah.
0: All right. Bye, everyone. And welcome to Publius joining us in a moment. Thank you to Stug as well, and everyone else for joining us.
1: Mm-hmm.
0: And it's a lot of fun to see some Chinese speakers in SDF Commode chat, and the much, much more stilted Pinyin speakers in Lambda Mu. And next week we'll visit Jayla Moth's cabin again, I think. All right. Goodbye for realsies. Welcome to Publius.

0: countdown shortly here, and H minus 10 seconds, the countdown will come directly from the timing and firing trailer.
1: 10, 9, 8, 7, 6, 5, 4, 3, 2, 1, 0.
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3: 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It is 1900 UTC Saturday, the 15th of April, in the glorious future year of 2023. And as you are listening to this show, I am, assuming I haven't been arrested, in a train from Berlin to Munich. I say, assuming I haven't been arrested, because my purpose for being in Berlin is to participate in a protest organized by the German pro-nuclear citizen group Nuclearia against the closing down of nuclear power in that country. And there are some people who take serious exception to that, and so it is possible that we got run in by the police. If so, I'm sure I'll find a way to tell you about it at some later date. But the consequence is that this is a pre-recorded show with very, very little editing or polish, largely because I'm doing it at about 3 in the morning local time on account of having had a nasty headache earlier. And I have to be up at about 6:30 to make my train to Berlin. Earlier, I went to a little antiquariate shop and purchased some old postcards. They must be 120 years old, so that I could address them and mail them from Berlin to my Patreon supporters and a few other friends as a show of thanks. That is the kind of thing you can expect from me if you support me on Patreon, patreon.com/man_and_atom is where you would go to do that. To give you an idea what I mean when I say that some people take exception, let me read you an item from Physics World for January 1989. Title is Exhibition Destroyed. Less than an hour before its official opening on 2nd December, a Berlin exhibition commemorating the 50th anniversary of the discovery of uranium fission by Otto Hahn and Fritz Strassmann was raided by masked anti-nuclear activists. Guests were left standing amongst broken glass and collapsed poster mountings, and the exhibition has since been cancelled. While visitors were gathering for the event at the Technical University, 3 dozen or so demonstrators poured into the Light Yard, the central hall of the university's main building, and proceeded to throw paint, smash showcases, and tear down wooden partitions, thereby injuring a craftsman busy with last-minute preparations. Damage is estimated to be £10,000 to £30,000. None of the activists were caught, but a police inquiry is still underway. The exhibition was prepared by physicist Jost Lemmerich, an employee of the German Patent Office branch in West Berlin, well regarded for his work on the history of physics, and for many previous exhibitions. He intended to depict what he describes as the history of errors that led to the discovery. The fission of atomic nuclei was not found where it was being looked for, at the Kaiser Wilhelm Institute of Physics in Berlin-Dahlem, led by Peter Debye, but was found elsewhere, less than half a mile away at the radiation laboratory of Hahn, Strassmann, and Meitner at the Kaiser Wilhelm Institute of Chemistry. Starting with Wilhelm Röntgen's discovery of X-rays, Lemmerich intended to show step-by-step how researchers revealed the secrets of atomic and nuclear structure. His display ended shortly after the point when, in December 1938, Hahn and Strassmann realized that the occurrence of barium following the neutron bombardment of uranium signified the breakup of the uranium nucleus into barium and krypton. Observers believe that the omission from the exhibition of nuclear weapons and energy may have been the underlying cause for the assault. The embarrassed president of the Technical University, Manfred Fricke, commented on the blind hatred that had surfaced. He could not conceive, he said, quote, that students might have participated in this act of destruction. On the previous day, another anniversary event held by the Max Planck Society, the Society of German Chemists, and the German Physical Society had been disrupted when a, quote, mother of three children had grabbed the microphone to state that it was incomprehensible today, after Chernobyl, to devote a festive act to atomic energy. Atomic physicist Peter Brix responded by asserting that escape from the greenhouse effect could be blocked by, quote, irrational emotional anxieties with respect to everything having to do with radioactivity and nuclear energy. Richard Zietman, Berlin. And there's a reference here to an opinion column on another page, which unfortunately I do not have. Sounds like worthwhile reading. Indeed, a number of the reports that I've seen in the press about the phase-out of nuclear energy have emphasized that its main purpose is to bring to a close decades of social unrest, largely caused by a relatively small faction which is morally opposed to atomic energy. I am not really certain that bowing to the whims of violent people who want to break down the foundations of society. Make no mistake, energy supply is a part of the foundation of society, with no regard to the real-world consequences, is a smart move. But it is the path that the Germans have chosen to follow, their so-called Sonderweg, or special path. I have commented before that people on the political left really ought to watch themselves and ask the question of whether the values espoused by the people who come in under the umbrella of the Greens are really in alignment with their own values. And in that respect, I think it's worth pointing out that when the vote was taken in 2011 to accelerate the already planned nuclear phase-out, a complete change of position on the part of Angela Merkel's government, which had previously been planning to retract that phase-out, the one party whose members in the Bundestag voted consistently against the measure was Die Linke, the left party, which is why it is something of a surprise and dismay to see Die Linke mentioned on these Atomausstiegsfest posters that are slathered up all around Munich, although they have clearly been put up by the local SPD because they're on the SPD's poster stands. Political poster stands are something you can find at pretty much every subway station and all kinds of other places around the area, typically fastened around a tree or something. I'm not certain they're exactly legal, but they are certainly tolerated. But of course, this is also a matter not merely of political position, but also of probity and competency on the part of public officials. You know, one of the very famous comments from someone in the Green movement was that the renewable energy policy would only cost the average German household as much as a scoop of ice cream a day. Now, if I walk out around the corner to the little gelato shop run by an Italian fellow named Giacomo, I'm paying €1.80 now for a scoop of ice cream. Actually, I always get two scoops for €3.60, but that's not the point. The point is that with household electricity bills at 60 cents a kilowatt hour here in Munich, that's 3 kilowatt hours per scoop of ice cream. So one scoop a day would be 1,000 kilowatt hours a year, which is on the low side for average German household electric consumption, but not entirely out of the ballpark. Therefore, this claim of a scoop of ice cream is not false, but people, and especially people in lower-income households, are finding that it represents much more of a hardship than they had expected. In fact, I saw an interesting note the other day that in its stretch-out operation since the beginning of the year, ESAR 2, The nuclear power plant closest to Munich, one of the last three, has been limited to 70% power because they weren't allowed to procure new fuel. And yet, most days this year has produced more kilowatt hours than all of the 30,000 wind machines in Germany taken together. I was heartened, while walking around town yesterday on some errands, to notice that someone had slathered the Smiling Atom Nuclear Power Yes Please stickers on a variety of surfaces. German version, of course. Kernkraft, ja bitte. Of course, the municipal utility in Munich owns a chunk, as I have mentioned in past shows, of Isar 2, and so I think many people are aware of the direct contribution it makes to keeping their power bills down, and would rather keep that. Now, lest anyone think that my political vitriol is reserved for left parties, I should mention that the minister-president of Bavaria, one Markus Söder, not a really nice chap from everything I've been able to find out, has been giving interviews the last few days on energy policy which frankly make no sense whatsoever. He's been saying that if his party, the CSU-CDU, it's one thing inside Bavaria, the other thing outside Bavaria, were to win the upcoming federal election, they would reactivate the last three nuclear power plants, they would bring the preceding three that had been shut down back into service, but only as some kind of reserve, what that means being unclear, until 2030, because surely by then the problems with the transition to renewable energy would be worked out. At the same time, he is also saying that Germany should be pursuing work into so-called small modular reactors, and that Bavaria should be made a center for fusion research, apparently having taken the recent news from the National Ignition Facility in the U.S., which, as repeatedly emphasized, is not a power plant or a prototype for a power plant or anything resembling a power plant, as evidence that fusion power is right around the corner. The whole thing is, to be charitable, somewhat incoherent, and I certainly would not take it as grounds for voting for Mr. Söder or his party, even if they were not getting uncomfortably cozy with some of the more fascistic elements in German politics. It was pointed out to me the other day that the CSU-CDU picked up the mayor's office in Berlin in an election which has been seriously questioned, and their mayor has been promoting the idea of bringing the Olympics to Berlin in 2036. It's really difficult to tell if he's just that tone deaf, or if he's one of those people who thinks, well, you know, there were some good things to be said about those times. Now, it's no secret that mundane politics is not my theme or my métier, but I have to admit that, as negative as my view is on what's going on here in Germany, I'm certainly feeling very uneasy, more so every day, about the prospect of returning to the United States. And I know I've said this on previous trips, but it continues to be true. And more particularly because one of the major political parties in America has now apparently decided that its mission is to destroy public libraries. Now, it won't surprise you at all to know that I'm a voracious reader, or that I regard the diffusion of knowledge as an important social function and a vital concern. Or, indeed, that I'm a great believer in what Thomas Carlyle said, "In books is the soul of the whole past time." That if we are to know who we are as human beings, and who we can be, we must have access not only to the factual information contained in books, but also to the feelings of people in past times and remote places which come to us through literature. And of course I'm reminded of what Mike says in The Moon is a Harsh Mistress about not true data. So it won't surprise you if I say that in my personal opinion, anyone who would vote to defund or shut down a public library is a social cancer, and the only remedy for that cancer is surgical excision. Now, I'm sure someone will say, but all information is on the internet nowadays. But that's really only true to a limited extent. In fact, as we've discussed recently on this program, the advent of text generation driven by large language models means that there will be proportionally less and less and less information on the internet, which has already been a problem for quite a long time. So you could say that shutting down public libraries represents a kind of class warfare because it means that only people who are able to afford books will have access to trustworthy and reliable and consistent information sources. It would be more than fair to look at it that way, but that's not really my perspective. The truth is, when I ask the question, what does our society have that it can hold over classical antiquity? The two answers are postal services available to everyone and public lending libraries. Public lending libraries, of course, are only made possible by printing. And, of course, universal literacy is made possible by printing and many other technological advances which have supplied people both with books to read and with the leisure to read them in and to learn to read. The public library is one of the things that modern society most justifiably deserves to be proud of, and undermining it is an insult to the whole intellectual tradition of mankind. It's facile to say, where they burn books, they will also burn men. It's facile, but it's not untrue. But I want to dig for a moment into the motivations behind shutting down public libraries. People are saying that they're corrupting the youth, as was said about Socrates, or that they're vehicles for woke tyranny, whatever that's meant to mean. But I'm reminded of the hysteria that developed over the Harry Potter books when they were first out and very popular among young people. I find it hard to believe that more than a few scattered lunatics truly thought that reading those books was going to encourage their children to attempt necromantic rituals, demon summoning, and other works of darkness. My comment at the time was something else entirely. I said, every book is a grimoire. Simply put, there were people afraid that their children were going to learn to enjoy reading, something which I've often thought the public school system is designed expressly to prevent. Because, of course, once your child starts reading for pleasure, once your child gets into the habit of reading, why, they're going to seek out more and more books. They're going to broaden their horizons, possibly beyond yours. They're going to find out that not everyone in the world agrees with you, believes what you believe, shares your ideas of what's good and what's bad. And if you are a particularly small-souled and narrow-minded person, you get to be afraid of this. I don't understand it myself. It's completely beyond my experience, because I have a little more confidence in my worldview and my belief system. If I had a child, and I thought that merely having access to ideas and information which did not agree with the worldview that I embraced would cause my child to turn against that worldview, well, my God, I'd be in the market for a different belief system. Someone might ask me here about the Catholic Church's Index Librorum Prohibitorum, and I think it's actually worthwhile taking a moment to examine it, because most people only know the name, Index of Forbidden Books, and they don't know what it actually was or how it operated. Whereas, that's one of many things that I've read about. Now, I'm not going to debate the wisdom

on a regular basis, you'd probably be concerned. On the other hand, if a professor of 20th century European history doesn't have a copy of Mein Kampf on his shelf, he's probably not a very good historian, is he? Now, in case you're wondering how I got onto this topic, I will remind you that the theme of this show is technology and the future of mankind. And literacy, reading and writing, is one of our most powerful and important technologies, one which has shaped our society from its origins less than 5,000 years ago. And of course, mass literacy is less than 500 years old. And it has never been without controversy. Plato's Republic includes trenchant criticisms of literacy. And if you'll read Orality and Literacy by Walter Ong, the Jesuit, he spends some time examining these objections, examining what literacy does in terms of social structure. And it really is quite fascinating. But it's the future of mankind that most concerns me. The future of mankind is dependent on what we do in the present. We cannot hope to rise from earth. To arise, as the theme of my last show was, to new life, by turning our backs on not merely the lessons of the past and whatever wisdom we may gain therefrom, but the concept of wisdom itself. And it seems to me that there is a very strong tendency to do exactly that, to fly to that sleep of reason that produces monsters. I can't understand it. I can't even contemplate it with equanimity. I'm certainly not going to participate in it. And I strongly advise you not to participate in it and not to countenance it. At the end of the day, whether someone is amenable to reason, whether someone is influenced by evidence, whether someone is alive intellectually and participating in the intellectual world is more important than the specific opinions they hold, than any political issue. And so watch and discern, because you will find that there are pretended intellectuals, whited sepulchres, if you will, who seem to be wise, who seem to be intellectually active, but if you open them up, they're full of decay. They don't believe the positions they espouse, or they don't care about those positions. Those people, in many ways, are more dangerous than the brutal anti-intellectual. Anyway, you have been listening to A Step Farther Out on a Non-Radio, which is a service of the SDF Public Access Unix System. As I said at the beginning of the show, I would certainly appreciate your material and financial support. 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But above all else, send your cards and letters to Post Office Box 1035, Fort Worth, Texas 76101, United States of America. I'll read them when I get back to the States at the end of May, as uncomfortable as that prospect currently makes me. I'll probably read them on the air. I'll probably send you something in return. And coming up shortly is the Dubious Goals Committee with Tobe, which airs every day at 1930 UTC on a non-radio.

0: This is show number 50. I don't honestly know whether to consider that more of a milestone or show number 52, which is coming up next week, which of course will mark half a year's worth of twice weekly shows. Anyway, here we have chapters 24 through 27 of Auf zwei Planeten by Kurt Lasswitz. By pure coincidence, this particular show ends just where my first stream recording for this book ends. Now I'm going to go back to last episode and point out something that might not be immediately obvious. When Lieutenant Prim comes back from his hunting, and mind you, he's not just hunting for sport, fresh meat in the stew pot can be a valuable thing on long sea voyages. He finds his two men dead and the Martians in the process of demolishing a landmark which had been put up specifically to guide distressed travelers to life-saving supplies. This is surely the work of fiends. No person with any kind of conscience would do such a thing. Of course, the Martians haven't any idea what's going on. I do have to apologize. The breathing noises and so on are particularly bad in this episode. It was getting late and I was getting tired reading. Definitely some interesting stuff this time around. Lasswitz acquaints us with the nature of the solar-powered Martian economy. Of course, he couldn't possibly have known about the weeks-long dust storms which blanket Mars, making the use of solar power there a very iffy proposition. On the other hand, he couldn't have found any alternative. When he was writing, radioactivity was a new discovery, and the possibility of unlocking from the atomic nucleus a store of energy a million times greater than chemical energy was not even contemplated by scientists. A central theme of this episode, I think, is L's fundamental conflict, that he considers himself a Martian. On Earth, he's a Martian, but on Mars, he's an Earthman. He doesn't really fit in anywhere, no matter how hard he tries. There's a mention of an odd form of transportation which reminds me of something very similar that they used to have at Dulles International Airport in Washington, D.C., to take travelers from the concourses to the aircraft, which I actually did use once.
1: 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A lot of rock, some jazz, some soul, some classic alternative, whatever I feel like. 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
2: 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We'll pit the Atari's Pokey against Commodore Sid, and you get to vote in Com to determine the winner. If you feel that there hasn't been enough chiptunes on this show, then you won't want to miss next Wednesday's show. Tune into Chips and Dip next Wednesday at 20 hours UTC here on Anon Radio.
3: Die nächste Stunde, genau. 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
1: 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The show's at midnight UTC every Sunday, right after Intergalactic Wasabi Mix. If you're in the US, that means the show's Saturday night. 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

Hello, this is Tobe, coming to you live from a location approximately 1 kilometer to the south of the most heavy fighting in this conflict to date. You would know what this is all about if you would just tune into the Dubious Goals Committee every day at 1930 UTC. Don't be another casualty. 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

Greetings, ladies and gentlemen. If you want to hear audio theater, tune in Monday, Wednesday, and Friday. 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Enjoy. Starting this Monday night, the fun begins. Okay.

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Stoke Sauce, life's beverage. Tune in at 0100 hours UTC on a Tuesday. It's where you'll find it. It's where the secret recipe lies. You will find what I like to call jangle pop or space junk. 0100 hours UTC on a Tuesday. See you there. Bye-bye.

Hi, my name's Tobe, and I can incite a riot almost anywhere I go. If you'd like to learn my techniques, tune into the Dubious Goals Committee show every day at 1930 UTC, right here on Anon Radio.

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Hold on, it's not Thursday. 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

0: Next Wednesday on Chips and Dip, it's Battle of the Chips. We'll pit the Atari's Pokey against Commodore Sid, and you get to vote in comm to determine the winner. 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

0: It's 1900 UTC, and that means it's time for That's News to Me. I'm your host, DJ Marcus. Let's see what's happening in the world today.
1: Oh, hey, welcome, welcome, one and all. It is 1900 UTC in the United States, as I warned you. We went back, so it's an hour earlier local time than it has been for the first half of the year, so that's going to be interesting, which is fun. I've also, excuse me, I've got a new microphone, what did I do? Oh, I bought a headset microphone, like earbud microphone thing, and it's USB-C. So I connected it directly to my MacBook Air, but then I also have a USB-C to Air or Lightning adapter, and then that should allow me to use the same microphone on the phone, the cell phone. So then whenever I'm at work, I'll be able to do the meeting or do the show from the same headset, and it's got a boom mic, so there's no beard noise, and hopefully the little fuzzy on the top will keep this wind noise down. So we'll see what happens. But anyway, welcome, welcome, one and all. Shout out to those in comm already, like the Z-Man Zerohoff, as well as WX Boss and Claudia Wim, Jay LaMoth. Jay LaMoth, of course, if he reminds me all the time, you can always jump in on XMPP if you'd like to hang out. All you need to do is set up your SDF XMPP account or go get set up wherever you want to have it hosted, and then just go over to conference.jabber.sdf.org. The two rooms I like to hang out in are Anon Radio and SDF, and you can get there. Since this is a new bike, Mike, please let me know if it's too hot or too quiet or any of that so that I can be sure and get the settings done. But it seems like it's sounding all right, so that's good to hear. All right, well, you're here, we're here, it's time for Death and Destruction, a segment we used to call World News. That's right. All right, let's get in on it. First, Nepal. What? Nepal? There's stuff going on in the world besides all the death and destruction in the Ukraine and in Pakistan or Palestine. You better believe it. Hey, Thriggs here. Welcome, welcome. Nepal earthquake. Loud wails fill a riverside village in western Nepal that was struck by a powerful earthquake last Friday. Grieving survivors have gathered around funeral pyres to send off 13 people who died in the 6.4 magnitude quake. As they grieve their loved ones, survivors in the remote Jajarkot district worry about their future. They've been sleeping outdoors in the cold since the earthquake flattened their homes and are in dire need of aid. Jajarkot in Karnali province was one of the worst hit areas in Friday's earthquake, which left 157 people dead and another 300 wounded. Some of the mourners by the Tuliberi riverbanks cried to the point of fainting and were taken to hospital by ambulance. Of course, this being a BBC story means there is a map. So if you want to check that out, you can go to sdf.org/l/1fe, like iron. So sdf.org/lima/1, like the number one, Foxtrot Echo. sdf.org/l/1fe, all lowercase. And you'll see a map showing where Jajarkot is in relation to India and China and Kathmandu, which is helpful because when you're not a super good at geography person, you need to see these things. At least that's how I feel. So good times there. Oh, shout out to Quentin in the house. Welcome, welcome. Among those cremated was Hari Kami, who had taken a break from his work in India to attend the Tihar Light Festival. His relative said he tried to rescue him from the rubble. He pointed the BBC to the spot where he was found, gasping for life, and asked people not to step on it. People dug for survivors using bowls, plates, and household items. He recalled how the earthquake struck in the middle of the night. Cries gripped the entire village. None of us could think properly. So yeah, it's a real tragic place there, or tragic event that's unfolded. Unfortunately, most of the world's reserves for humanitarian aid has been spent on bombs. Police say a shooter fired 22 shots into a Cincinnati crowd, killing a boy and wounding five others. What? Mass shooting in the United States? That's unbelievable. Don't worry, there's more than one. The Cincinnati officials are expressing outrage and horror. I don't know if there's much outrage. They might be horrified. At a drive-by shooting that sent more than a score of bullets into a crowd of children, killing an 11-year-old and striking four other children. Police Chief Terry Tietke, it's spelled Tango Hotel Echo Echo Tango Golf Echo. So Tietge. So I don't know if it's TG or TG. Told reporters Sunday that an occupant of a sedan fired 22 rounds in quick succession into a crowd of children just before 9:30 p.m. Friday on the city's west end. A 53-year-old woman was hit, along with the boy who died. Three other boys, aged 12, 13, and 15, a 15-year-old girl, one victim remains hospitalized in stable condition. The mayor called the shooting sickening and unimaginable and said it occurred in a vibrant neighborhood next to a local park. 22 rounds were fired. So, it's troubling for sure, very sad, but not all too uncommon in the United States. Here's something that happened in the U.S. that wasn't particularly a drive-by. Instead, it was a hit-and-run, so vehicles still involved. An Arab Muslim student at Stanford University was hospitalized by a hit-and-run incident that's being investigated as a possible hate crime. Abdul Wahab Omira suffered non-life-threatening injuries after being struck by a black SUV driven by a white male described as having short, dirty blonde hair and a short beard, wearing a gray shirt and round framed glasses. The university says the driver is reported to have made eye contact with the victim, accelerated and struck the victim, and then drove away while shouting, "Fuck you and your people," out the lowered window of the vehicle. The incident involving the student at the Northern California Private University has happened against a rise in both Islamophobia and anti-Semitism in the U.S. since the breakout of current conflict between Israel and Hamas, with the White House voicing concern about a rise in hate speech and acts. So, that is, the U.S. is full of stuff, but don't worry, we're not the only place stuff is happening in a sad way. At least 20 people were killed in an attack by Cameroon's Anglophone separatists. That's right, whether or not we should speak English or French, that's good enough to kill people. The overnight attack occurred in Igbikaw Village, western Cameroon, the scene of deadly clashes between rebels and government forces for 7 years. The attack left around 20 dead men, women, and children, and 10 seriously injured people are in hospital. A security forces official and an official from a governmental body also confirmed the attack and provision toll. Cameroon's primarily English-speaking northwest and southwest regions have been gripped by conflict since separatists declared independence in 2017. It followed decades of grievances over perceived discrimination by the Francophone majority. President Paul Biya, 90 years old, who has ruled the Central African nation with an iron fist for 41 years to the day, has resisted calls for wider autonomy and responded with a crackdown. The conflicts claimed more than 6,000 lives and forced more than a million people to flee their homes. Z-Man saying, "Fighting over a language sounds like a Monty Python sketch," but then Jay LaMoth reminding us, or it could be a Tuesday in Quebec. So, yeah. Both the separatists and the government forces have been accused of atrocities in the fighting. Rebels attacked the civilian population, and the provisional toll is 23 dead and 15 houses burnt. So, pretty... you know what? If there's any reason to be different or create out-groups, it seems like it's a good enough reason for us to kill each other. It's a bummer, but that's how the world works, I guess. There's more tragedy and sadness. We're in the Africa section where there's some unfortunate flooding going on. Thousands of people are trapped in flooded areas following heavy rains in Somalia's Jubaland state, the UN's humanitarian agency says. The heavy rains that started last month have elevated water levels on the Juba River, causing flooding and in the areas near the river in the state. There are at least 2,400 people that have been trapped in areas surrounded by water. Efforts by authorities and rescue partners are underway to evacuate the stranded locals. At least 14 people have died, and 47,000 people have been displaced in the flash floods across Somalia since last month. Somalia's information minister said the floods, which also affected two other states, have caused widespread damage. He appealed for support, adding the situation was critical. The Food and Agriculture Organization has warned of high risk of flooding, particularly in the southwest Gedo region. Gedo region, G-E-D-O region. And it's not just Somalia. Their neighbor, Kenya, is also flooding. And, oh, this is actually probably useful. Let me pull it up. I'm going to give us all a map of Eastern Africa. Because Eastern Africa, here we go, view file, smaller, there we go, copy image link, put this in com. Okay, if you go to sdf.org/l/1ff, so hey, see you later, Freebird882, thanks for being here while you were, sdf.org/l/1ff, that's Lima/1Firefox. So anyway, sdf.org/l/1ff, all lowercase, all together. That will show you the region we're talking about. As you can see, there's Ethiopia, then Somalia, and then to the south, there's Kenya. So the whole area right there is getting a lot of rain. And so that's helpful to know and understand how they're close together. And that's why we have that Somalia story, and now Kenya is also there, with at least 15 dead. People have died in floods caused by torrential rains that hit East Africa, cutting off roads, washing away dozens of houses, and killing livestock. 15,264 households in Kenya have been affected, with 15 reported casualties. So, see what's going on. Jay Lamoth pointing out, there's a storm brewing here. Let's see if my power stays on. Oh, yeah, that's something I forgot to mention, because I was here on time, and I'm inside the Airbnb little space, but it was chilly this morning. It's currently 11 degrees, low of 9, and it's been rainy. It's been, what I would say is, it's not heavy rain, it's just like a drizzle. So it's either not raining, or it's like lightly raining. So I went out with just a cloth, like a jersey hoodie, and my wool hat, and I was able to walk to the bus stop, take the bus, go to the post office, and walk back. So I walked maybe a mile in the drizzle, and my hoodie got wet, but my hat didn't get messed up. Anyway, Claudia M. pointing out, it was cooler here in Miami, which is nice. Also, seeing the sun come up on the way to work was nice. Good, that's really good. Shout outs to Claudia M., who's able to listen to Anon Radio before going home. All right. And Thrig says, and that's why only tourists do raincoats and umbrellas in Seattle. It's a helpful thing. All right. Well, there's more death and destruction. Don't worry. At least 45 people were killed at the Al-Maghazi refugee camp. Oh, I said refugee camp and bombing. So you know what that means. Yeah, that's right. Israel went around killing some civilians again. The Hamas-run health ministry says at least 45 people have been killed in what it said was an Israeli airstrike. Israel's military says it's looking into whether it was operating in the area at the time, which is no one else has an air force operating in the area, but maybe we probably weren't there. Anyway, the hospital said, or the head of Gaza's Al-Aqsa Hospital said 52 people were killed in the blast on Saturday night, slightly more than the number given by the health ministry. Residents have been trying to dig with their hands through layers of cement in an attempt to extract those trapped under the rubble. Muhammad Al-Alu, a photojournalist, lost his wife and four of his five children. He'd been reporting elsewhere when the blast happened. It did not occur to me that my children might be buried under the rubble. I wish I'd been there and been killed with them. And that's something as a bit, because I've tried to not do too much about Israel, the Israeli-Palestine issue or Ukraine, because it's just flooding the news. It's like everywhere. So you don't need me to tell you about that. But there was this story that I thought was kind of like, oh, not sure I'm lucky to be alive. Gazans are fearing worse is to come as public health catastrophe looms. The World Health Organization is warning of an imminent public health catastrophe in the Gaza Strip, the displacement of 1 million people, overcrowding in shelters, and a lack of fuel needed to run sewage, waste, and water have created a perfect storm for the spread of disease. Hi guys, I'm still alive, is how Bissan Auda, 25, starts most of her Instagram reels. But after 16 days of Israeli bombing, the filmmaker told her 665,000 followers, "My biggest fear is not to die, my biggest fear is to live." Oda and her parents are sleeping alongside some 50,000 other people displaced in and around Shifa Hospital. They're among more than 1 million Gazans who have been displaced. So, anyway, yeah, the survivors wish for death. So that's how that's going. But don't worry, there's plenty other death and destruction to go around, like the other mass shooting that happened in the United States I wanted to tell you about. Multiple people, including children as young as 8, have been wounded in a mass shooting during a Prairie View A&M University homecoming event. According to the Waller County Sheriff's Office, on November 5th at around 10 p.m., officers responded to reports of shot fired near the university. Deputies arrived at the scene and discovered that 4 adult females, 2 adult males, and 1 juvenile male had been shot while attending a trail ride pasture party that was being held in conjunction with the Prairie View homecoming party. All victims sustained gunshot wounds to their lower extremities with no life-threatening injuries. An unknown number of actors attending the party were engaged in a verbal dispute when a firearm was discharged several times. The sheriff's office estimates that over 1,000 people attended the event, although security being provided by Waller County Precinct 3 constables. So the police arrived to 2-for-1 mass shooting special. Correct. Good one, Z-Man. Yeah. It's very funny because it's like, huh, yeah, that's sounds about right. This was a 1,000-person event. They'd hired the off-duty police officers. Of course, the police didn't do anything to prevent, you know, it's not like they do anything. But they showed up after the fact to count the wounded and the dead. So that's going on. Now, if you don't have to worry about mass shootings, that's all well and good, because if you're in New Delhi, well, you can't go to school anyway because of the bad pollution. That's right. Let's see. The outdoor playtime of children has been cut to 30 minutes from 2 hours. Classes are all shifted online, and football coaching has been canceled. There are thousands of school children in Delhi whose schedules have abruptly changed due to air pollution rising to alarming levels. Over the past few days, Delhi's Air Quality Index, or AQI, which measures the level of PM2.5, or fine particulate matter in the air, has consistently crossed the 450 mark, nearly 10 times the acceptable limit. Breathing this toxic air is akin to smoking 25 to 30 cigarettes a day. Things are so bad that Delhi's Environment Minister Gopal Rai has asked all schools to remain shut until Friday, with offline classes only for high schoolers. This isn't the first time air pollution has disrupted learning in Delhi. It's been happening every winter over the past 4 or 5 years. In fact, the number of days schools are shut due to extreme air pollution has been increasing. Now classes are disrupted for at least 5 to 6 days at a stretch. Parents and experts are concerned about the effect of these abrupt breaks in learning and daily routines with children, especially when schedules had just gotten back to normal after the COVID-19 pandemic. So yeah, Thrigg pointing out London used to have toxic smog like that. Yeah, it's, I think every country as it's been developed, every country has different events where it's like horrible pollution like this happens. But we're in a day and time where it's just keeps getting worse. And it's not when it happens in one place and it can get blown across to another place, everything's fine. Let's see. Havoc in the house. Welcome, welcome. Writing EDA tools is hard. I don't know what EDA is, so I hope it is not related to New Delhi. Hey, Pizza Pal's in the house. Just in time for the food news. Welcome, welcome. Tyson Foods recalls U.S. nuggets after metal pieces found. That's right, American meat processor Tyson Foods, known for its horrible condition of the animals it raises for food, says it's recalling around 30,000 pounds or 13,608 kilograms of chicken nuggets after metal pieces were found in the product. And these are in the dino chicken nuggets, which is extra bad because that's the one the kids like. The firm said the voluntary recall is out of an abundance of caution. The nuggets were produced at one facility and shipped to distributors in 9 states, including Alabama, California, and Illinois. U.S. Food Safety and Inspection Service said it had received one report of a minor oral injury. The FSIS said that anyone concerned about an injury or illness should contact a health care provider. The dinosaur-shaped fun nuggets affected by the recall have a use-by date of September 4, 2024. Tyson added that customers who had purchased the product should discard it and contact the firm. It's not the first time this has happened. Last year in November, the firm recalled ground beef after finding pieces of mirror-like material in the meat. In 2019, the company recalled a batch of its chicken nuggets after consumers found pieces of blue rubber inside. That same year, it recalled millions of pounds of chicken strips following concerns they might be contaminated with metal. And finally, in 2022, Tyson shut a number of chicken processing plants in the U.S. due to a slump in demand. So yeah, dino revenge, Andy C. pointing out. Welcome, welcome. So that's not the only food-related problem. More fruit pouches for kids are being recalled because of illnesses linked to lead. That's right. We need to dumb down our children one way or another, and lead's the best way to do it. Federal health officials are expanding an investigation into potentially lead-tainted pouches of apple cinnamon fruit puree marketed for children amid reports of more illness and additional product recalls. So that's let's see if we get the name of the product here. Two new companies, Schnucks Markets of St. Louis and Weiss Markets of Sunbury, Pennsylvania, announced recalls of Wana Bana or Coral Gate of Cabral, Florida's may contain high levels of lead. Wana Bana of Coral Gables, Florida, previously recalled all lots of expiration dates of its apple cinnamon fruit puree. So if you've got any kids with apple fruit cinnamon puree drink thing, snack pouches, you might want to check. I'd like to go ahead and take this time to remind you guys that it's 1922 UTC, which means in 7 minutes and some change, we've got the Dubious Goals Committee with Tobe, a fun show that airs every goddamn day right here on and on radio at 1930 UTC. That's right, 1930 UTC. No matter when you are in the universe, where you are in the universe, if you hear Tobe's voice, it's probably 1930 UTC here on planet Earth. And no matter what ailments you may have, however serious or unserious they are, there are dubious claims to be made

leads into this next story. Four men are charged over the Blenheim Palace gold toilet theft. That's right, turning lead into gold. Four men have been charged over the theft of an 18-karat gold toilet. The $5 million lavatory was stolen from the stately home in Oxfordshire shortly before 5 a.m. on September 14th, 2019. Michael Jones, 38, not Michael Jones, who's well known for his rap songs, but Michael Jones, 38, of Oxford, and James Sheen, 39, face burglary charges. Fred Doe, 35, and Bora Gukuk, G-U-C-C-U-K, Gukuk, 39, from London, are accused of conspiring to transfer criminal property. They're due to appear before Oxford magistrates on November 28th. Mr. Sheen from Wellingborough in Northamptonshire is additionally charged with transferring criminal property and conspiracy to do the same. Why wouldn't you just melt it down? The toilet was part of an expedition by Italian conceptual artist Maurizio Catalan and was valued at $6 million. The loo, which could be used for its intended purposes, with a three-minute time limit to avoid queues, had only been on show for 2 days when it was stolen. As it was plumbed in at the time, the heist caused flooding and damages to the 18th-century stately home. The palace is a UNESCO World Heritage Site and the birthplace of Winston Churchill. Debbie and Potato running on a potato. Oh, well, we'll keep on rolling while we talk about that other stuff. Oh, we've got a couple of other pieces of news while we've got 5 minutes to go. A Parkinson's patient was able to walk 6 kilometers without problems after a spinal implant. The first patient to receive a spinal implant to treat advanced Parkinson's disease has described experiencing a rebirth after the treatment allowed him to walk again without falling over. Mark, 63, from Bordeaux, France, was diagnosed with the disease more than 20 years ago and had developed severe mobility problems, including balance impairments and a freezing of gait. After receiving the implant, which aims to restore normal signaling to the leg muscles from the spine, he's been able to walk more normally and regained his independence. I practically could not walk anymore without falling frequently, several times a day. In some situations, such as entering a lift, I'd trample on the spot. I'd trample on the spot as though I was frozen there. You might say. He said, right now, I'm not even afraid to use the stairs anymore. Every Sunday I go to the lake and I walk around 6 kilometers. It's incredible. So very cool. I thought this was neat and it could give people hope because it's not always terrible. Of course, people are pretty terrible still. A woman was forced to withdraw from Sunday's New York Marathon over security concerns over a vest carrying supplies for her stoma. That's right, she's got like a colostomy bag and she's not allowed to run in the marathon. She needs hydration, nutrition, and medical supplies to maintain her health and safety while running following endometriosis injuries. But the GP told the Independent she was forced to cancel the trip due to concerns over her stoma supplies and medical equipment failing to be resolved by the New York Marathon team. The run, which operates on a ballot system, was drawn in March this year, at which point Miss Redmond began making preparations. I contacted them immediately, she said. First, I was told there is no exceptions to the rule against run belts. Then I contacted the CEO and was put in touch with inclusion teams. So, yeah. That's how that goes. So she won't get to go. There's so much more news in the world. We just can't get to it all, but that's okay. The Dubious Goals Committee is coming up in 3 minutes, and I'll be back tomorrow on Tuesday, November the 7th. So, again, today's Monday, November the 6th, 2023, and it's about to be 19:30 UTC. So here's the last bit of news for you. Sanctions on the transport of products through Russian territory have not restricted Kazatomprom's activities, the company said in its quarterly update, and production remains in line with plans. Separately, Kazatomprom shareholders have approved a major sale of natural uranium concentrates to China's state nuclear uranium resource development company. So, good news there for nuclear power and fuel being available on the market. And Doosan inability to design used fuel storage system. South Korean engineering firm Doosan inability has signed a contract with Korea Hydro and Nuclear Power to carry out the overall design of a used nuclear fuel dry storage system. Hey, Jeff's in the house. Welcome, welcome. Calm is a good place. It's a fun time. What else is going on? The U.S.

sent a nuclear submarine to hang out in the Gulf, in the water near Palestine and Israel. And the Pakistani prime minister is appalled by Israel minister's Gaza nuclear option comment. The Foreign Office said on Monday that Pakistan was appalled at the remark made by an Israeli minister, where he suggested just dropping a nuclear bomb on Gaza. So, of course, we won't go into that more, but pretty frustrating, kind of a surprise. And the Space Force has taken over a missile warning ground stations that were previously run by the Navy, or excuse me, by the Army. Ugh, we don't have time to go through the rest of it, but please stick around for the Dubious Goals Committee. It's a fun show, and like I said, it's every goddamn day right here on

Okay. I think we all know what's happening here. That's right. Because the current time is 1930 UTC. And that means that we're having another fun old time on the Dubious Goals Committee. Yeah, hi. Hello, my name's Tobe. I'm that guy you know who also just happens to be the chairman of this committee, the Dubious Goals Committee. Hello. Oh my god, I'm down by weather. I am not doing super great today. And, you know, that's okay. It can't be all sunshine and roses every single freaking day, can it? No, of course not. There was a weird storm last night. It's very humid. It's going to get even hotter. It's just death. Ugh, I woke up sweating. There was a problem. It was crampy. I wanted to cry, but then I had to get up instead. Yeah, so anyway, we're not going anywhere. We're not doing anything. Ooh. But I am going to tell you about the fun time I had last night. And there is a recording of last night, but it's not very good. It needs to be fixed before I can play it for you. But anyway, yeah, so last night I went over to Justin's house and I took a synth rack over there. And we were jamming it up and talking about stuff and trying to figure out plans for this, that, and the other thing. And, yeah, we're kind of considering collaborating for Synth Night, which is coming up here in a couple weeks. And what are we going to do exactly? Oh, I don't know. Something acidy, possibly. But yeah, I was over there for a few hours and we jammed and we did stuff and it was fun. And then I came home and it wasn't humid down where he lives, but it was humid out in my neighborhood. I think it only rained in my neighborhood because when I left my house to go down to see him, there were a few light raindrops on the windshield. And I got on the interstate and I was flying south and basically sort of went past Dodge Street. And then just boom, downpour. Massive, massive downpour. And so that was cool. And then by the time I got to Interstate 80, no more rain. And then I buzzed down to Justin's. And he lives down by, well, where the baseball stadium used to be. Has a cool house, has a funny dog that hates me, and some nice cats. And so, yeah, and I gotta answer some emails from him today already, and I haven't had the chance because, like I said, because stuff. Anyway, yeah, so that's not what I wanted. I wanted this. I'm up in Synth Zone 4 just to avoid the cat. I didn't want to wake the cat up. Cat's sleeping in Synth Zone Aleph. So, not that anything down there was very good. I'm trying to... Ow. Trying to pull up our little favorite drum machine here because we got the stuff going. We got a whole thing happening, right? You know the drill. And is any of this stuff ready to go? Where are we with this? Let's reset some synth. And we can do this. We can do this. I'm going to mute these other channels and start the drums. Kind of low in the mix, right?
Is that as hot as it goes? Wimpy. Weak. And then, are these push and release, or are these just push? Let's find out. Bass. Oh, they're push and release. Nice. We can bring this down if the drums aren't... Okay, and then how about this one?

that's about as hot as that can go without getting weird. Plus, every time I talk, it probably clips. Alright. Let me put the mic down.

back those notes down. Doesn't sound as good now. Oh, that's right, we can't go down. But we can transpose the bass down and this stays where it is. Is that good? Is that convenient? Hey, let's go up one. That's down. Okay.

0: Okay. Hold on.
1: This is getting weird. Let's stop this just for a second so we can get our bearings and maybe, just maybe, change to a different drum pattern. I don't want to say I'm getting tired of this one, but didn't we overuse this for something else recently? That was a thing and na-na-na-na-na. And so I'm trying to, again, do drums. Oh. Yes, no, maybe. Okay, so we got 909 action. Clippy 808s. And CR78. That do anything for anybody? What if we... Do we want hat or snares? Yes? No? Anyone? Well, let's see what it sounds like with the stuff.

0: not working for me. Not working for me. Well, you know, two months ago, I did something really weird. And where did we put that? Did we save that on the magic machine here, or did we not? What was this one all about? Let's try to wait. Is this what I'm thinking it is? Why am I going crazy? Probably. That's fine. That's fine too. Okay, reset everything, because that's what we do. We love to reset, don't we, kids?
1: Yeah.
0: All right. So we got some obvious 909 here, right? Jeez. I think we all recognize the power of the 909, do we not? And let's go to 808. In 3, 2, 1, change. Oops, I went past it. Always sounds weird. And it's clipping, so just get off it.

Tobe, Tobe, what are you on about, you madman? That's the chord progression to Foggy Mountain Breakdown. If you're playing in C, it's C C C C C C C C C C C C C switch to A A A A A A back to C C C C C back to A A A A A A A A C C, and then drop down to G, and then back up to C. Yeah, folk music, it's great. Okay, so more Foggy Mountain. I brought that in at the wrong time. Actually, we better change it up because now we're just

Okay, so basically, welcome to the Dubious Goals Committee, where we just use old folk chord progressions and blues progressions to do synth music. I'm trying to adjust the mix here a bit. Okay, so what? Back to Foggy Mountain?

Okay, bring that gain back up. That's about as hot as I can go. It's so annoying. Okay, let's try this again.

0: Okay, there's a weird idea. You know, I realized I could do something else here. And is it me or is the bass out of tune? Or is it just high? The truth is, I've never calibrated this synth. Maybe it's time to do that, Tobe. I don't know. Do you really think so? Come on, guys.
1: All right, where are we at here?

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Damn it. 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Wait, we gotta start on the higher octave. Higher.

0: one more time. I still can't figure it out, but there we are. It's too much.
1: You've been listening to the Dubious Goals Committee, a show that airs every damn day at 1930 UTC right here on and on radio. My name's Tobe, and I got to go learn some synth.

All right now, coming up next is Harry Lurie hosting Something Blue on Anon Radio. Stay tuned for blues, jazz, and other American roots music as played by musicians in the Delta and from all over the world. That's Something Blue, coming up next on Anon Radio.

Or someday I'll be okay. It'll be too late, and you done slipped away. That's when it'll start all over again.

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We heard two songs from Delta Legends, Scratch My Back and a John Shepherd original, Two Blue. 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Kicking us off tonight, we heard Stu Allen and Mars Hotel play Walkin' Blues. 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Okay Now, recorded live at the Slidin' Dirty on March 26, 2026, here's Jackson Sundown singing Your Mind Is on Vacation, followed by Stu Allen and Mars Hotel with Lazy River Road.

All right now, in order, we heard Delta Legends sing Long Black Night, followed by Jackson Sundown doing Ain't That a Kindness. I'm Harry Larry, host of Something Blue. Thanks to the Live Music Archive for hosting the concerts we're hearing tonight. Closing the show, here's Stu Allen and Mars Hotel, recorded live at Ashkenaz on April 10, 2026, singing Lost Sailor, followed by Jackson Sundown doing another blues standard, Get Out of My Life, Woman. Until next time, this is Harry Larry reminding you once again, blues is the mainstream.

the face you've never seen now. Maybe a face you've never seen.

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Hello, this is Tobe, coming to you live from a location approximately 1 kilometer to the south of the most heavy fighting in this conflict to date. You would know what this is all about if you would just tune into the Dubious Goals Committee every day at 1930 UTC. Don't be another casualty. 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

everyone, and welcome back. It's great to have you here for another edition of the Cafe 80s Revival Tribute. Whether you're tuning in live, catching up later, or you've simply wandered in looking for some great music, you're in exactly the right place. Before we get started, a little update. As you may know, I'm away on a fairly lengthy trip over the next few weeks, and at least that's the plan. There are still a few bureaucratic adventures to overcome with my paperwork, but as they say in Casablanca, they'll always have Paris. Hopefully, I'll have the right documents in time. Fingers crossed, and let's hope everything falls into place. Being away will change my workflow a little. It might be a bit trickier to put every show together exactly the way I usually do, and depending on where I am, recording and producing episodes could become a bit more of an adventure. But the music won't stop. The goal is to keep these shows coming, even if the process behind the scenes looks a little different for a while. So, I'm once again asking for your support. Or, perhaps more accurately, I'm once again asking for DJ Bronzy's support. Hopefully, he'll be willing to take the helm from time to time and help steer the good ship while I'm on the road, making sure this Cafe 80s Revival tribute keeps sailing smoothly week after week. And that's exactly where we're heading today. Expect a journey through the sounds of the 80s, the unforgettable anthems, the floor fillers, the timeless classics that everyone knows and loves. But we'll also dig a little deeper into the crates for those overlooked gems, forgotten singles and hidden treasures that deserve every bit as much attention as the big hits.

0: And that's it for another Cafe 80s Revival tribute. Thanks so much for listening and for coming along on this musical journey. Hopefully, you've rediscovered an old favorite or maybe found a new one to add to your playlist. Unfortunately, our time is up for now.
1: 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And of course, smash and destroy that like button if you want to spread the love.

0: Next Wednesday on Chips and Dip, it's Battle of the Chips. We'll pit the Atari's Pokey against Commodore's Sid, and you get to vote in comm to determine the winner. If you feel that there hasn't been enough chiptunes on this show, then you won't want to miss next Wednesday's show. Tune into Chips and Dip next Wednesday at 20 hours UTC here on Anon Radio.
1: Hey there, it's DJ SDM. 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Every Thursday at 0000 UTC, that's Wednesday, 4 o'clock p.m. Pacific, 7 o'clock p.m. Eastern, only on Anon Radio.

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Tune in to Gray Selections for some hand-picked chill beats to get you through your day. Every Wednesday at 2000 UTC, that's 12 o'clock p.m. Pacific, 3 o'clock p.m. Eastern, only on Anon Radio.

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All the time, all the time. 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WWV. 1, 2, 3, 4. 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We'll be back with the time on WWV in just a minute. But first, here's another minute. WWV, all the time, all the time. 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

0: This is Science Report. Today, vibroacoustics. Vibration. It can annoy or calm. Sound. It can foster serenity or destroy concentration. Put them together and you get the science of vibroacoustics. Just how the mixture of sound and vibration affects human beings is of critical importance, among other things, to our space program. Generally speaking, lower frequencies produce vibration, which is felt. Higher frequencies are more often transmitted as sound, which is heard. The combined effects of vibration and sound aren't simply added together. Often the two interact, producing an enhanced effect. Just how this enhanced effect influences human beings is the study of vibroacoustics. Dr. Kelly Wilshire, who works at NASA's Langley Research Center, elaborates.
1: Each particular person has their own limits or tolerance to noise and sound. Some people are very much annoyed or bothered by particular types of sounds, characteristics of sounds that wouldn't bother other people. So it's a very individualistic phenomenon.
0: Uncovering what parameters govern human response to a given condition of noise and vibration is the goal of vibroacousticians. Human psychology is a critical aspect of vibroacoustic research. It's also highly variable. Unbearable noise to an adult might be soothing music to a teenager. The immediate goal of this science is improved performance of astronauts. According to Dr. Wilshire, the focus of current work is to establish acceptable levels of noise and vibration for humans in outer space. But, she says, spin-offs from this space-oriented research will benefit us all. Science Report, a feature of the American Institute of Physics.

This is the Gordon Modrog. From the S to the D to the F, I am the original SDF gangster. I'm a damn good cyber cheddar. And I like to go online. I'm a damn good cyber cheddar. I'm online all the time. When I go into the room, everybody lives. Cause I'm a damn good cyber cheddar. And I never aim to please. When I ask you for your wares, I say it like wares. Cause I'm a damn good cyber cheddar. And I keeps asking for the wares. When I post on your news group, I end of the flames. Cause I'm a damn good cyber cheddar. And claim to the flames. I'm a damn good cyber cheddar. And I like to go online. I'm a damn good cyber cheddar. I'm online all the time. I'm a damn good. I'm a damn good. I'm a damn good. I'm a damn good. I'm a damn. I'm a damn. I'm a damn good cyber cheddar. And I hope you like my

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